0: You're a bunch of rock and roll rebels, and that's why we love you. It's Bowie. It's UCR Weekend. I'm your host. 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

We know these days there are a lot of messages in a lot of bottles. That's why we're playing this one for you. 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

0: WCR Weekend, Three Doors Down style. What is your kryptonite in the summer? Maybe it's the smell of burgers on a grill. Maybe it's the buy one, get one free sunglasses rack. You just can't not do it. That hammock that's calling your name on a Sunday. Hey, it's summertime. I say we lean right into it. Yes, buy that vintage band concert t-shirt you absolutely don't need, but really want anyway. No, there's no self-control in the summertime, but that's what we're all about here on UCR Weekend.
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That means big choruses, big guitars, big hair. 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

0: If summer had a rewind button, it would land right here in the 1980s. It's 80s to the Max with Ozzy. And whether you were around in the 80s or just wish you had, this hour is your backstage pass to all things 1980s. 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

You can't get there from here. Going back to the 1980s when we didn't have GPS. We had a map and a prayer. My goodness, how did we live without GPS? Bringing back the memories all hour. These guys still out there today on tour with Lynyrd Skynyrd this summer. It is Foreigner on 80s to the Max.

0: Yes, we're breaking out the neon and our lighters for that one. Remember Warrant, great song. That's Heaven. I'm the captain, having a blast with our 80s hour. We're not done yet. Let's do some Southern rock from the summer of 1983. We'll take you back where you belong. That's in the 1980s with 38 Special next.
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Oh, yes, yeah, summer's got a soundtrack, my friend, and it still sounds best when you turn the guitars way up. We're kicking off another hour of the greatest rock ever made with Metallica.

0: Roll those windows down, turn that volume up. We're letting classic rock do what it does best with Steve Miller on UCR Weekend. I'm the captain. Hopefully you're doing well. When we come back, we're going to go deep with a song about a powerful, invisible, and telepathic emotional connection. And I thought it was just a great road trip song. Golden Earrings got the radar love next.
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Joe Elliott from Def Leppard turned 67 yesterday. I bet he's still celebrating. Happy birthday, Joe. 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

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And guess what? We have already built yours, and it's on right now. You see our weekend.

0: Those guys were in Chocolate Town, Hershey, PA last night. Guns N' Roses, they're headed north of the border to Toronto. 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

Coming up, no second takes, no studio trickery, just legendary bands doing what they do best, and that is playing live in concert. 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

tonight around the country. Black Crowes in the Denver area tonight. This next band on tour with Christopher Cross and the Romantics this summer. That's a lot of fun. They're in Georgia tonight. They are Toto, doing it live for you on UCR Weekend.

0: You see our backstage, Judas Priest, live in the Czech Republic tonight. Going around the world with live concerts for you. Toto, before that, they are in Georgia tonight. And the Crows kicking it off. They're in Denver tonight, celebrating some great summer tours and taking you to all of those shows here on UCR Weekend.
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crew. 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

A rockiversary for Boston, title track Don't Look Back. No sophomore slump for Boston after that first amazing debut album. We're doing some rockiversaries. 1983 on this date, seventh album by Jackson Browne came out. Had Tender Is the Night on it, For a Rocker was on it. Here's the title track. Lawyers in Love, Jackson Browne, a rockiversary on UCR Weekend.

0: Not a bad debut effort. Look What the Cat Dragged In. It's Poison. Their debut album came out on this very date in 1986. We got Glam. Before that, another L.A. artist, but very different in style, Jackson Browne, Lawyers in Love, Rockiversary for that album, and Boston's Don't Look Back came out on this date, 1987. 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

0: You see our weekend with Pink Floyd. It's the captain here. 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Our producer Bromo has just alerted me with sirens and flashing lights that we have not played any Led Zeppelin yet today. Well, we will fix that next.
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Lead for your head playing us out of here on UCR Weekend. We'll be back next weekend for sure. Thanks to our showrunner, Joe Lamardi. He's the big boss of UCR Weekend. Big thanks to the man that takes a ball of chaos and turns it into a professionally run broadcast. That's our amazing producer, Bromo. Thank you, brother. I'm the captain. Have a great rest of your weekend. Have a great week. We'll all meet back here and party together next weekend for UCR Weekend.

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We're about to kick off another long set of songs you love. Stand by. 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
1: Good morning, everybody. You've arrived. You may not be excited about Monday, but you're alive, and that's a lot more than most people.

0: Kimberly, Idaho, was walking into the In-N-Out as people were running, screaming out of the In-N-Out. And he decided to use his training that he is, and not, you know, specifically military training. He did training on his own, but it was military-based and a shooting range and all of that. And he was ready, went in and started shooting back at the shooter, and he didn't like that.
1: Yeah, and it's really incredible how just an average civilian stepped up in this instance. A guy had trained his whole life for moments like this.
0: Yep.
1: And I was like, you hope it never happens until it does, and then you're glad you did the training.
0: He said one of the reasons he did the training, the main reason, is because he has a brother, I believe, that is wheelchair-bound, and he is his caretaker. And there was a shooting in an area where he was years ago, and he heard them talking about the fact that shooters in this situation go for soft targets.
1: Right.
0: The unarmed, the people in a wheelchair, perhaps, would have been easy. And maybe the caregiver standing with the wheelchair. And it occurred to him then that he needed to be prepared for some situation that might occur. And years later, it did.
1: If you didn't turn on the TV or the radio or look at the internet all weekend, this went down Saturday afternoon at a brand new In-N-Out Burger in Twin Falls, Idaho. It's where some 24-year-old nutjob with a rifle started blasting. Seven people were hurt, three dead. Classic sudden chaos in a parking lot full of families grabbing burgers. Enter the good guys. Not only was there an Idaho State Police trooper, there was also a private citizen. And they returned fire. The police say their heroic action drove the shooter away from the scene and stopped him from racking up a higher body count.
0: Yeah, he ran out of the parking lot, and at some point, he decided to take his own life with a self-inflicted gunshot wound.
1: Good.
0: Yeah, good. Should have done that first. Saved everybody a lot of problems.
1: The civilian's name was Jordan Salinas. He was in or near the drive-thru with his girlfriend when he heard a rifle start cracking. He didn't freeze. He didn't take out his iPhone and start recording. He got his pistol. Reports say it may have been he had a suppressor on it.
0: Mm-hmm.
1: Whatever. He established a position. He engaged the gunman head on. And witnesses describe him forcing the shooter to focus on him instead of more customers, which is exactly what happened. One guy who was stuck at a stoplight said the armed bystander left the gunman from shooting at more people and bought precious seconds for cars to peel out. And video circulating online seems to demonstrate that that's true.
0: Mm-hmm.
1: Really an incredible story. The later told Idaho Statesman he stayed disciplined on the trigger, used cover, treated it like the task that needed doing.
0: Well, all right.
1: Kind of reminded me of someone who shows up here around 6 a.m., but I don't want him to know that.
0: Oh, yeah. God knows.
1: It's going to go to his head.
0: Head. Yep.
1: This guy, the civilian, he's really into tactical stuff, practicing, training, documenting his practice, and there's videos online to demonstrate that. Classic American plot twist. While the usual media cycle starts the thoughts and prayers, do something loop, the actual something was already getting done by a trained off-duty cop and a regular dude who refused to be a spectator.
0: I like it.
1: Yeah, quite the story this weekend. In case you're curious what's going on with Iran, it's on again, it's off again. Looks like right now we're back to negotiating peace deals. So I'm sure that's going to go swimmingly. I'm sure we all agree. No one would even suspect that there would be problems there. Trump's hitting pause on the new Iran strikes. The Ayatollah taking a break from having gay sex and drinking Bud Light to get one more chance to reopen the Strait of Hormuz.
0: And if not, Trump said the bombing that he had planned was going to be the biggest thing since World War II, which was some pretty big bombing back in those days. I don't know if you remember it.
1: Yeah.
0: Yeah.
1: He said it's going to be huge. It's bigger than the Beatles. It's bigger than a bread box. It's huge. And we'll give you all the details on that. Spain's 60,000 migrant surge still happening. Trump's giving a warning that could happen to us. He's got new asylum rules. The DSA, the Democrat Socialists of America, all over the news right now for their crazy ideas. The socialist voters seem very motivated to get out and vote this November. Let's hope regular people do, too. The latest on the attorney general fight, what's up with Todd Blanche? We'll tell you that. RFK Jr. going to war with the measles. And it looks like Louisiana is going to get their own SpaceX facility pretty soon.
0: Yay. Celebrity death from the Sopranos crew.
1: I saw that.
0: Yeah.

0: Big Pussy passed away.
1: Hey, that's no way to talk.
0: Apparently that was the name he chose.
1: Oh, that was his name on the show?
0: Yeah.
1: Oh, okay. Boy, times were really different back then.
0: Yeah, they were.
1: Yeah.
2: 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Guess what today is?
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0: women on your mind.
1: Get the women off your mind. That is no way to start your day.
2: Isn't it interesting how the school year works in the South? The kids go back to school the hottest part of the year, right?
1: It's getting close, yeah.
2: It's not like that all over the country. Mm-hmm. I don't know, I'm always surprised. It's a little different from the Midwest. They send the children back to school when it's so hot outside you could die. I don't know why that is, but that's...
1: Makes us tougher. You know, we just grew up that way. That's how it was.
2: For a lot of kids, this is the last week of summer, depending on where you are.
1: It's kind of scary, huh?
2: For Steve and I, summer continues for another month and a half.
1: Oh, at least, yeah.
2: Yeah, it's not...
1: for most of us, yeah.
2: We wouldn't mind if it ended right now. That's not the case, though.
1: I'll bet in Twin Falls, Idaho, it's nice, though.
2: I bet it is.
1: You know, I noticed the guy in the picture ran in and, shot back. Wearing a scarf and a long sleeve shirt. I mean, it looked like he was ready for fall at least.
2: We have a buddy that lives up there, and when I heard the news, we were out on the road this weekend, and I thought, wow, I wonder if that was Billy that took down the shooter at the In-N-Out Burger.
1: Yeah, no, wrong town, but, could have happened.
2: All right, buckle up for the latest episode of Democrats Eating Their Own, this time in Deep Blue, Missouri, congressional district covering St. Louis and its northern suburbs. You may remember Miss Cori Bush. Remember her? She got unelected. She's back. Apparently now there's this feud happening. There's the rifts in the Democrat Party. In one corner in this battle, we have Representative Wesley Bell, 51, former St. Louis County prosecutor, who rode the Ferguson wave after Michael Brown's little incident back in 2014. And now in the other corner, we have Cori Bush. Where do I start with her? Activist who climbed out of Ferguson's BLM protests and was involved in all kinds of misdeeds as a lawmaker, bending the rules. Wanted to defund the cops, but she was spending $30,000 a month on private security, which turned out to be her boyfriend at the time. It wasn't
1: so handy. I mean, it was nothing wrong with it. It was all above board, and she was just figuring out ways to funnel money to friends and family. Yeah.
2: Now, to most of us here in this room, probably most of the people listening to us, Bush and Bell are two sides of the same coin. But in real life, in their little world, boy, they hate each other flat out. They've never been friends. And now they're locked in a bitter match that started 2 years ago when Bush called Israel's response to Hamas, the October 7th massacre, an ethnic cleansing campaign. That was an odd way to describe it. killing Jews at a music festival. Whatever you think of Israel, I think most people would probably agree it was wrong to send paratroopers in to murder people while they were at a rave party.
1: Yeah, seems, still. Well, even in, hindsight and all, still seems... kind of wrong, huh?
2: Yeah, you could say that again. Well, this little gem of leftist poetry got her a whole lot of Democratic side eye, a primary challenge from Bell, dropped his Senate bid, and started getting checks from AIPAC. Now, that's controversial, too. And now he was able to unseat her. Now the two of them are going up against each other. Bush's response, basically, Jew money flows through your blood. I'm going to stop you, yada, yada, yada, that sort of thing. Personal attacks are flying hotter than a St. Louis summer. Bell is hammering Bush for voting against Biden's big infrastructure bill. Bush is hammering Bell for taking Jew money. That's a thing. It's very touchy in their little world.
1: We've heard of it, and we've been accused of taking it, and yet nowhere do I see an account where my Jew money is stacking up.
2: Just so we're clear, I would be happy to talk.
1: I'm not against it. I'd talk. I'd listen to somebody that had a plan for us, but no.
2: I don't care if it's Jew money. Send it over. We'll take it.
1: Money's money, man. I like money.
2: Yeah. Can I accept the check at my favorite Jewish deli while I eat while I have a nosh? Is that okay?
1: Yeah. Maybe they're keeping it in an account for us somewhere so we don't waste it.
2: Anyway, some people are still muttering possibly the real goal of this whole little feud here, the AIPAC money and the squad revenge, is to keep the progressive left busy punching each other so they don't notice how many voters are quietly walking away from the party right now.
1: Boy, they are way divided. And if you lose Carville, I think you've lost your party. And he's on the verge, he says anyway, of just stepping away.
2: It's got to be real hard to be James Carville right now. Because on one hand, the Republican Party represents most of the values that the Democrats had about 20 or 30 years ago when he was a hardcore Democrat mainstream supporter, right?
1: Right.
2: Current Democrats are basically socialists. Whether people want to admit it out loud or not, a lot of MAGA values are similar to what the Democrats were for in the 90s. But on the other hand, he now has to tell you that those policies that which he spent a lifetime supporting are now Nazi policies.
1: That's right.
2: So what do you support if you're not on the far left or the middle right? He's like, just that tiny sliver of ideological, just between those two things. If you're on one hand, his window of what makes you a Nazi or a communist has got to be very confusing for him.
1: Oh, sure.
2: Yeah. It's also got to be confusing for him when a fly goes by because he gets hungry. He does look like a lizard, doesn't
1: he? Yes, he does.
2: Anyway, poor James. James, if you can hear us, you know, come down to the radio station and we'll have breakfast together and we'll talk about this whole socialism thing.
1: You'll need to bring the breakfast with you because, you know, we're here. So you'll have to get to bring it.
2: And we won't eat flying insects. We need real human food.
1: Yeah, yeah. Got to be picky about that.
2: You know, it's like when you go eat dinner with your in-laws, you're not going to get a plate of flies. I'm sorry. Anyway, James seems like he'd be a fun guy to hang out with at an LSU game, but that'd be when it would end.
1: Yeah, real quick.
2: Yeah, the second you got to the parking lot. I got to think even tailgating with James Carville would be a little awkward. What do you think? He drinks, though. He's a drinker, isn't he?
1: Well, I don't know. He probably used to be. I don't know if he still is or not.
2: I was in New Orleans a little while back, and there was this magazine you'd find in bars where a local celebrity would tell you what bars are good. And this wasn't even that long ago. He was on the cover of it. And I remember thinking, wow, that's how bad things are in the Democrat Party, that James Carville is drunk all the time, constantly.
0: Instead of doing TGIF, I'm going to do TGIM. Thank God it's Monday.
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0: still summertime, y'all know.
1: Billy Ed Hatfield, people's champ.
0: Yeah, that would be me. I got to stop you right there, though. If one more person starts comparing me to the guy that saved the day at the In-N-Out, I got to tell you, I'm getting a little embarrassed by it now. It's just on and on it goes. Hey, was that you, Billy Ed? Well, woulda, coulda, shoulda. But no, I was up in Grimes County. Didn't get nowhere near Idaho.
1: He did seem like a Billy Ed kind of guy. There's videos of him on the internet training with a gun. And you're

0: The first thought is, why'd he make these videos? But then, well, he saved people's lives this weekend. So laugh all you want. It turned out all that effort was worth it.
1: Maybe he made the videos for training. Because when you watch it, you can see what you did wrong, what you need to improve on, that sort of thing. You know, they do that in the military, too. Only instead of videoing you, they just have a guy standing there. And he yells at you and screams at you at the top of his lungs until you do it right.
0: Yeah. You know, there's video cameras everywhere nowadays, Billy. A short time ago during commercial break, we were all watching this video in here. This Uber driver is taking these women home from a bar. They're all drunk as a skunk, just absolutely plastered. And one of them decides they want to start smoking in the car. And this guy very politely says, ma'am, you can't smoke a cigarette in the Uber. It's, okay. You know, you can't do that. So they, a little disagreement ensues. He pulls over the vehicle. They all get out. And on the side of the road, the two, three women there begin to conspire on how they will get revenge on this man for not allowing them to smoke. And one of them says out loud, very loudly and clearly, don't worry, you're not going to get charged $400 for smoking in his car, or whatever the bill is. Because I'm going to tell Uber that he tried to rape us, and we're going to file a police report.
1: Nice. And he overheard that?
0: It's on camera. It's clear as day what they're saying. We'd play it for you on the radio, but there's a lot of language.
1: Were they videoing themselves or recording themselves saying that? Or how'd they get this recording?
0: Well, it's not quite explained, but I get the impression he's filming them from the other side of the car.
1: Mm.
0: They're standing next to the car. They're all outside. And
1: they seem, well, they were drunk.
0: They're drunk,
1: but
0: right.
1: They seem, you know, like extraordinarily stupid.
0: Don't you think the punishment for accusing someone of rape that they never committed should be as bad as rape itself? I mean, you're trying to send someone to prison for a very serious crime that would destroy their life. A friend of mine who did some time in prison tells me that rapists are treated very badly in prison. No one likes a sex criminal, especially, you know, if you rape women or children. When you get to prison, they treat you bad in there for that.
1: What if you raped a dude?
0: I got to think any
1: you'd
0: of it.
1: You'd fit right in jail then, wouldn't you?
0: I'm actually told, it's funny you bring that up, because this weekend we had some downtime while we were out on the road doing comedy shows. And Jesse Payton, who did some prison time when he was a teenager, tells me, rape in prison is not as common as Hollywood makes it seem.
1: Okay.
0: He said your average guy, and it's not that people don't get raped in prison, they do. But the other prisoners don't like when rape's happening. It's not like there's a hierarchy where whoever the biggest, strongest guy is gets to rape and everyone else just accepts that. And they said, even if there was a big black guy going around raping in prison, that would upset everyone else so much that like 9 or 10 tiny Mexicans would gather together and do like a David versus Goliath thing and take him down.
1: They'd have to be tiny Mexicans, huh?
0: Well, in this...
1: Just not as big as the giant rapist. I got you.
0: In this hypothetical, I just mean, maybe you're a big guy, but you're not so big that you could stop several small guys. You're still one guy. That was how it was explained. That makes sense to me.
1: So they got a girl on tape saying, we'll just say he tried to rape us. That person should be in prison now, right? Or soon.
0: In my opinion, if you're trying, we've seen this before. When they're a baseball player several years ago, this ruined his whole life.
1: I bet.
0: There's a few stories like this where there was some young athlete. He was about to wrap up college. He met a girl. She wanted to be his trophy wife. He didn't necessarily want to marry the woman he just met at a bar that night.
1: Careful when you reject a young woman's offer. Because sometimes they get pissed.
0: Now, if someone wrongly accuses you of a crime that serious, the punishment should be as severe as what they're accusing you of.
1: Yep. And I know they'll all just say, oh, we were just kidding. We were just being goofy. We were drunk. We were mad. We just said some stuff. We didn't mean it. No, lock her up.
0: Not only are you trying to ruin an innocent person's life, but you're forgetting about all the other people out there who actually got raped and now they won't be taken seriously. I mean, we live in a society, quoting the Joker here, where actually people do get sexually assaulted and no one believes them. Children, women, men, it doesn't matter. You've marginalized their experience. Anyway, that video was a little upsetting to watch, but thank God the Uber driver got it on camera.
1: Yeah, no kidding. Or he'd be blocked up right now, probably.
0: These women...

0: bunch of drunk chicks at a bar. Just couldn't, they couldn't take no for an answer. Ma'am, you can't smoke a cigarette in my car. It's a it's a $15 Uber ride. I don't smoke. Just, you know, wait. It's a short drive. Wait till you get there. Have a cigarette on the curb. No, I'm smoking now. I'll tell people you raped me. Jesus.
1: Mm-mm.
0: Wow. What a horrible person. You know, God sees you when you act like that.
1: Yeah.
0: He's watching.
1: He's got the video, too.
0: Exactly. Anyway, kids, it's Monday morning. And speaking of prison, we got a letter from a guy.
1: Oh, boy. We get snail mail from jail.
0: Yeah. There's this guy in a federal prison, and he emails. Oh, he doesn't email us. He writes us paper letters, snail mail.
1: Yeah.
0: And he seems like a nice enough guy. He got into trouble because he was a prison guard on the Upper East Coast, and they accused him of going a little too hard on one inmate.
1: Mm.
0: Anyway, he wrote in a letter. If you're listening right now, sir, this is that federal prison in Louisiana. I think it's kind of near Shreveport. And he said, hey, guys, if my letters are bothering you, let me know. You don't seem to me to be the type of people who'd pull low moves and contact the prison and tell them I'm bothering you. You're not bothering us. He said that his letters he's sending us are under a microscope here. What do you think he means by that, Billy Ed?
1: Well, I'm sure they read it before you do.
0: Yeah. Anyway, he's got a story here. He said his prison cellmate brought to his attention that there was a frog on the window. And he was like, cool, look at that frog. I could see his eyes and his throat was going a mile a minute. Yes, I do. I was a bit excited. I hadn't seen a frog since I was a kid. So I go up to the top tier and I tell this dude, keys to come, look at this. He looks at the frog and says, you're mental. This coming from a damn crossdresser, LOL.
1: Life in prison, huh? Oh, boy, it's got to be a treat.
0: So they named the frog Car Keys. I don't understand the story.
1: Yeah, I wouldn't try too hard to, you know, wrap your mind around that.
0: Anyway, if you're the guy sending us letters from prison, you're not bothering us. It's okay. Trust me, we have real problems. It's not it's not you.
1: No. Oh, we got lots going on out in that world, and some of it is just as bizarre as it can get. I did notice one good thing, though. Yellowstone's number one. But I don't know, you know, if this is a yearly, every year.
0: The TV show or the theme park?
1: The national park.
0: The national park, I mean.
1: Yeah. Yellowstone National Park in Wyoming, a little bit in Montana and Idaho, usually ranks pretty high amongst the travel and leisure crowd. Took the number one spot last year and again this year in the World's Best Awards. So, you know, got that going for him.
0: World's Best Park?
1: Yeah.
0: Have they not seen that video of the bison throwing that grandpa 14?
1: That's part of what they loved about it, I think. Yellowstone just named the number one park, national park in the U.S. It's waterfalls and geothermal wonders. The serenity of North America.
0: Does it say serenity, Billy?
1: No, Serengeti.
0: Serengeti
1: is what it is. Sure. These are. It's early.
0: That's all right. That's why we make coffee, Billy.
1: Yeah, I better get some.
0: It's not.
1: I look forward to that first sip.
0: It's early everywhere right now in America. Unless you're a bison at the National Park of Yellowstone, then you're probably getting ready to charge at some tourists.
1: Probably.
0: Right? Yeah.
1: It's just a good time, man. They probably pass the word along. You know, they didn't do nothing to that bison. I just love to call them buffalo. I'm sorry if it upsets you, but it's a buffalo to me. Always has been. You know, they called them a buffalo in the Indian movies, you know, Tatanka and all that kind of stuff. You know, they'd come out and say, hey, where'd all the buffalo go? They called them buffalo hunters, and they wiped them out, and then they brought the buffalo back, and then all of a sudden everybody's like, oh, no, gotta call them bison. I don't really feel the need to, but I bet since nothing happened to that buffalo after he threw that old man around, you know, they didn't pull it out of the park. They didn't make him, you know, move or trank him or nothing. But the other buffalo took note. Hey, we can toss the tourists, too. Let's get them.
0: Wow, it's that easy, huh?
1: Oh, yeah. Tourist-tossing season is in full swing, and the tourist morons, still put themselves in the line of fire, even after that old man. And that got lots of coverage in the news this weekend. Saw a picture. It must have been 30 people out just wandering in a field, closing in on the buffalo who were trying to just, you know, graze, minding their own business, and every now and then, you know, sniffing the air for a horny young lady to

0: tangle with.
1: I got to think the Buffalo Bison controversy is a lot like the midget little person controversy. There's all these people telling you, don't say midget, it's offensive. But I actually know a bunch of people that are of short stature, and they don't like being called little people.
0: Yeah.
1: They want to be called midgets, and see, I mean a bunch of them.
0: Problem with that is we can't ask the buffalo, which they prefer. So we're just going to have to go with what I say.
1: Well, did anybody try asking them?
0: Yeah, they're funny. They just snort and go, like that.
1: Apparently one grandpa tried to ask him, but threw him 14 feet in the airport.
0: Yes, they did.
2: Back to work.
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0: know who wrote this song, but I'm guessing they didn't live down around the Gulf South or in the Southwest either, where summertime, the living ain't exactly what you'd call easy.
1: Well, this was originally a Sublime song, but this is a cover by Lana Del Rey, who is now married to an alligator wrangler from Lafayette. So maybe she's rethinking the cover, you know?
0: And it don't answer who wrote it. You know, it could be some Canadian or something. And summer up there is probably pretty decent.
1: Bradley Noel of of Sublime wrote the song.
0: I don't know him.
1: Well, he was...
0: Where's he from?
1: I think he's from Long Beach, California.
0: Oh, I'm sure they probably like it out there, too.
1: Sure.
0: Yeah, they got good weather. It's got terrible politics, that's all.
1: Yeah.
0: Well, y'all heard Big Pussy died, huh?
1: Yeah, that's sad news.
0: Yeah. Salvatore Bumpincero. You can see why they gave him a nickname, because nobody
1: sure.
0: wants to say
1: that's
0: all the time.
1: That's a lot. Yeah, that is a lot.
0: Yeah, he was 80 years old. Boy. Time gets away from you, don't it? It seems like The Sopranos was on just a few years ago, and he wasn't that old, but it's been a while.
1: His real name was Vincent Pastore, and he played, as you said, Salvatore Bonpensiero on the HBO hit.
0: I believe on the show, if I'm not mistaken, he got to end up sleeping with the fishes.
1: Yeah, that's true.
0: You know what I mean? Well, you're Italian, you know.
1: He's in some good stuff, too. He was in Goodfellas, Carlito's Way, Manhattan Murder Mystery, Gaudi in 1996. He was in Mickey Blue Eyes, Shark Tale.
0: Who could forget his performance? Tale.
1: Yeah.
0: Was that a cartoon?
1: I think probably. I have no idea.
0: Shark Tale. Sounds like one of those, you know, looking for finding, what was her little name? Ellen. Maybe the only good Hollywood work she ever did.
1: No, that was something. That was Finding Nemo.
0: Nemo. Yeah, she didn't play Nemo, did she?
1: No, this was something else.
0: Anyway, but it sounded like the same kind of thing.
1: He was also on Law & Order, some early roles there.
0: Sounds like he might have been getting typecast there for a little while.
1: Yeah, he was on Aqua Teen Hunger Force. I know how you loved that.
0: Well, what?
1: It was that thing late at night, Adult Swim, Cartoon Network.
0: Okay.
1: Anyway, he was a great guy, you know, because he was Italian.
0: Yeah. He's Italian.
1: That's how you know he was good, because all Italian people are good. Name a bad Italian person. Don't say Mussolini.
0: I wasn't going to say Mussolini.
1: He was in, you know, because he was typecast. He was in a lot of movies where you wouldn't have even.

0: noticed him early in his career. Like, he was in the Basketball Diaries.
1: I wouldn't have noticed him. Yeah, well, I don't think I saw that.
0: No, you probably did. Leonardo DiCaprio back in the 90s.
1: You'd be surprised. Anything that's got basketball in the title is probably not going to lure me in.
0: It was actually a movie about heroin. It was Mark Wahlberg.
1: You know me and heroin.
0: Well, it was. I think they won an Oscar for it back in the 90s. It doesn't matter. Anyway, but Carlito's Way, you remember that?
1: Maybe.
0: Al Pacino, Sean Penn, Penelope Ann Miller, John Leguizamo. Don't hold it against him. He was in there, too.
1: Mm-hmm.
0: It was a Scorsese film from the 80s. Good stuff. And from the 90s, I mean. Anyway, the point is, don't do drugs.
1: Is that what the point?
0: Yeah.
1: He didn't die from drugs, though. He died from being 80.
0: Yeah, that'll do it.
1: And kind of out of shape. I don't think he was, in the best of... his cardio might have been off a little bit.
0: He was a big guy.
1: Yeah, he was a big old boy. And probably ate a bunch of Italian food.
0: That I don't think is what killed him. I think it was just the calories.
1: Well, American-Italian food, they tell me, ain't the same as Italian food. Over there, you don't see a bunch of people running around going, oh, I can't eat gluten and all this kind of stuff. They just eat.
0: No, pasta's fine. Olives, stuff like that. It's more to do with how much you eat, not what you eat in that capacity.
1: Yeah, he looked like it took a while to fill up.
0: The Trump administration just flipped the script on the asylum process, and the open border choir is already hitting the high notes of outrage, Billiard.
1: How they doing? What they doing?
0: All right, so if you're not already in deportation proceedings, you apply affirmatively with U.S. citizenship and immigration so you can get into the country. That's how the asylum thing goes.
1: Is that how it does it in Spain, too? They do the same thing over there?
0: Well, this has a little to do with that, so because that's in the news.
1: Oh, it should be. And like we did Friday, I saw over the weekend they were comparing with video, side-by-side video, of the stuff that was happening during Biden's administration at the Mexican border with what happened in Spain last week. It looked real similar.
0: Anyway, that's how it did work. If you're not already in the deportation proceedings, you can apply for asylum. The new rule, effective July 27th, is that now the government could skip straight to immigration court instead of having you go do an interview and the complicated sit-down process. And a judge who's not an asylum specialist hears the claim.
1: Uh-huh.
0: The government lawyers play the prosecutor, and approval rates have already cratered to their lowest in nearly two decades because there's way too many people asking for asylum that don't deserve it.
1: You know, one of the reasons I'm guessing that they did away with that whole come back for your interview later thing.
0: Right.
1: It's because 98.6% never came back for their interview.
0: Correct, yeah.
1: Yeah, so why have the plan if you know nobody's going to live up to their side of the deal?
0: Yeah, you understand this correctly. And also the DHS says the system was drowning under 1.4 million backlog cases. An average wait was 4 to 7 years. So we couldn't have this tedious thing happen. A lot of checks and along the way that didn't really seem to make any sense. And so now officer interviews where the friendly they're going away. Now you just go right to court and the judge can decide if you should be in the country or not.
1: Uh-huh.
0: Anyway, expect the usual lawsuits. Who's funding these lawsuits? These are illegal immigrants. How can they afford a lawyer? Oh, George Soros. Never mind.
1: Yeah. Never mind. Yeah, not important. Yeah, not supposed to talk about that, huh?
0: Somewhere in D.C. at a nonprofit office, the same people who spent the last administration calling every border crosser an asylum seeker are now drafting press releases that somehow blame this backlog on Donald Trump.
1: Ain't that clever how they can do that?
0: And they're the ones that made it.
1: Yeah.
0: Mm. In Ohio, they just turned a Republican family soap opera into an episode of Secession. Looks a little bit like
1: I never saw that either.
0: Senator Bernie Moreno, a Trump-backed car dealer who won his last cycle there in the election process, is publicly calling out his former son-in-law, fellow Ohio Republican Congressman Max Miller, saying the guy has no business serving in Congress.
1: Hmm.
0: The allegations apparently come from Marino's daughter, Emily, Miller's ex-wife, claims that he scolded her, held a gun to her head, and harmed their two-year-old daughter.
1: Harmed her how?
0: Well, it's kind of vague, but Miller's flatly denied every bit of it and even filed a defamation lawsuit against her and her lawyer back in May. But her dad is a senator, and he says this is a bad guy. He hurt my daughter, and he shouldn't be in government.
1: Well, all right, then.
0: Marino said he tried to keep the whole mess private for the family's safety, but Miller's increasingly erratic and dangerous behavior forced his hand. He calls the last 2 years pure hell and says Miller is a danger to his daughter. He admits he holds his breath every time the congressman has custody of his granddaughter.
1: That's got to be creepy.
0: Yeah.
1: Kind of like somebody needs to do something about all that. It's not my business, though. We can talk about it in the news, but I ain't going to get involved myself.
0: Nah, try to stay out of other people's family drama.
1: But, yeah, exactly.
0: But these guys are also public officials, so it affects us whether we like it or not.
1: I do have a question for you, because I know you keep up with this kind of stuff. Who the hell is Hassan Piker?
0: Oh, you do know who he is, but I could see why you'd forget, because his existence hasn't really mattered much until this point.
1: All I know is he's the guy that old snakehead Carville says he can't be in the same party with. He don't care for him.
0: Hassan Piker's been around for a little while. He's a left-wing social media political influencer. Some people call him the left-wing version of Joe Rogan, which is weird because Joe Rogan used to be the left-wing. Hassan Piker is a communist who talks about politics on video game streaming platforms, but you would know him as the guy who put a shock collar on his dog.
1: I remember that, yeah. People didn't care for that much, did they?
0: The Hassan Piker first became known to people that wouldn't have cared about him because of a video where he's on camera in his bedroom or his office or whatever, and behind him is a dog. And every time the dog tries to get up and moves, he shocks it. You're like, why doesn't he just let the dog move? It seemed kind of mean to not.
1: It did.
0: He wanted the dog to stand still so it could be seen on camera, which, you know, a little weird, right? Just let the dog turn around or go to the bathroom or whatever.
1: Mm-hmm.
0: Anyway, if Hassan Piker treats a dog like that, what do you think he would treat America like if he and his friends were in charge?
1: Oh, yeah, I think we know.
0: Yeah.
1: Maybe Carl just don't like the way he treated his dog. Maybe that's enough. I don't know.
0: Well, I don't know if he knows about that. He says he doesn't like Hassan Piker because of the communism. But also, I think the dog torture, that's concerning as well.
1: Couldn't help.
0: Yeah.
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1: 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You ever have one of those?
0: 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And then when the tow truck company comes and they tell you, you got to go to their guy.
1: Yeah, they'll tell you that, but it ain't true. Main thing you need to know is, where do you want to take it? If the tow truck guy says, take it here, and you don't have a better option, what are you going to do?
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1: I think you're supposed to sing it. 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
0: We can't clear the rights for that. 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
0: Give them a call, 337-551-4464, or go visit them at 3201 Paul Segura Parkway in New Iberia. 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

0: help.
1: You were right. I needed that. Mm.
2: It's good, right?
1: Mm-hmm.
2: They say that drinking coffee lowers your chances of getting dementia later on in life, and eating one avocado a day may lower the risk of heart disease in adults suffering with obesity.
1: Is that right? Well, you can thank me for making all those avocados available to you and maybe saving your life, because I passed on. If I ate one avocado a day, that'd be 365 avocados a year times, since I've been, old enough to chew, goes back. That's a lot of avocados I've saved for the rest of y'all.
2: Well, I don't know if it was enough. Avocados are pricey. If you eat one avocado a day, you lower the risk of heart disease, but eating two avocados a day may lower your ability to pay the rent.
1: That could happen, yeah, or eating anything. You eat three meals a day, well, you're considered rich in America. I don't know how you do it.
2: Yesterday, I went to a Japanese barbecue restaurant. Did you know they even did that?
1: I thought Koreans did the barbecue.
2: Me too.
1: Well, the Japanese is just stealing from their neighbors now? They don't get along, you know, the Japs and the Koreans.
2: Yeah.
1: They don't like each other too much, from what I hear.
2: I don't know that you're supposed to call them Japs, but it was kind of like eating at a Japanese fondue restaurant. There's a fire, and you put the meat on it. And I got to tell you,
1: No cheese, though, huh?
2: No.
1: Fondue always means cheese to me, but I know you can go to that place where you'd have to cook your own food and they charge you extra for it. I don't know why.
2: That's what this is.
1: Yeah, but, why don't I pay a professional chef to cook it for me?

0: the FBI or whoever releases this stuff has now released two of the ransom notes. And the first note came like the second day, you know, like right after they got her and everybody realized she was missing. And the note demanded $4 million. And if it wasn't paid by, you know, within a few days, then it was going to go up to $6 million. And the ransom wasn't paid. The next note came like a couple of days later. Anyway, by like the fifth or sixth day they had her, they sent another ransom note saying that, unfortunately, she died really early on. And I don't know if they didn't want to reveal that information because it was such a big news story. Everybody really enjoyed all the coverage of searching for Nancy Guthrie for so long. But eventually they ended up admitting that the kidnappers said she had died. They didn't do anything to her. It's just that her health requirements weren't met and she was really old and feeble. And they said that she is now buried in nature.
1: Oh, the way they put it. Of course. They're out in the middle of the desert.
0: Of course.
1: It would be easy to bury her out there. That.
0: And I don't know if they shared that information with the Guthrie family, like 6 days in. But for some reason, they kept coming on TV and, you know, asking for bring Nancy back, give Nancy back. Now, maybe they just, and they would still love to know where she is so they could have that closure.
1: I know this is part of the reason why I'm so unpopular with the conspiracy theorist crowd, but the most
0: like, 'cause you're always right.
1: Well, not always.
0: Okay,
1: I pick a bad stock once in a while.
0: Every now and then. No, but that's not a conspiracy.
1: Right. The most likely explanation is usually the right explanation.
0: Yeah, it seemed logical, right?
1: Candace Owens fans, for example. I get it. It's very entertaining to believe that there was some international conspiracy to kill this guy, but in reality, it was probably just some nut job living in a small town in Utah.
0: Really, irresponsible of the kidnappers not to, you know, bring her medication along with her.
1: I think watching Candace Owens podcast is a little bit like watching Ghost Hunters. Every time they're about to go to break, they'll tell you, oh, when we get back, we're going to find the ghost in the attic. Something's going on up there.
0: Oh, boy.
1: Stick around until after. And then you come back after break, and they're like, well, he wasn't in the attic. It looks like we're going to have to look for the ghost in the basement.
0: We're going to have to stick around after this to find out what we have new. Have you ever stayed in a haunted hotel or been in a haunted building? And if so, have you ever had any unusual experiences?
1: This weekend, we were at the Crescent Theater in Mobile, Alabama. And it's an old theater that they turn into a comedy club. It's a really cool place. I really liked downtown Mobile, Alabama. I really like Bay St. Louis, too. They're both charming places.
0: Oh, it's nice. Yeah.
1: Anyway, Mobile, Alabama has this old theater called the Crescent Theater. And before it was a comedy club, it was an old movie theater back in the day. And I think they've done different stuff with it over the years. But they say there's
0: Was it ever a funeral home?
1: I don't know.
0: Oh, those are always fun.
1: I don't think so.
0: Anyway, okay.
1: Well, anyway, they say a small child haunts the place.
0: Oh, how'd the small child die?
1: We don't know.
0: Back in the day, they just did sometimes.
1: But they say he'll hide your keys. He likes playing around and playing tricks on people.
0: The ghost hides my keys.
1: That's what they say, yeah.
0: Oh, you wouldn't want to do that twice. I tell you what, I'd give him what fur.
1: Well, he's a ghost, Billy Ed.
0: Yeah, you go ahead.
1: Yeah, what are you going to do to a child ghost, Billy Ed?
0: Ghostbustering.
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0: If you have a wedding coming up and all the other things that go with it, think like out of the box a little bit. 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
0: You could do the wedding reception. 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
1: And this is turnkey. 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
1: Start a small business. The EPA tries to shut them down.
0: Stupid government.
1: And then they save the world by bending the rules a little bit. You know?
0: Yeah. And does the government thank them for that?
1: No, they try to punish them.
0: Yeah. Ain't that the way it is?
1: Yeah, it's libertarianism, the Ghostbusters. It's the most libertarian movie you've ever seen.
0: So how was the Spider-Man movie over the weekend?
1: I didn't see it, but
0: really?
1: I want to see Odyssey first. I'm not in any hurry to see any movie because I don't like big crowds, people at a movie theater. I don't know if you're aware of this or not, but there's a history in this country.
0: Really? What kind of history is there?
1: You know what else I was thinking? I might go see Supergirl in a black neighborhood.
0: Okay, that's an interesting twist.
1: Well, this is the thing I learned in college. If you ever are mildly curious about a movie that people say sucks, go watch it in a black neighborhood. And even if it's boring, the people sitting around you will make it more entertaining.
0: They'll liven it up for you a little bit, huh?
1: Bro, one time I went and saw Jeepers Creepers back when I was in college. It was a bad horror film. And I got to tell you, sitting there with a bunch of black people in a low-income neighborhood, it was like showtime at the Apollo.
0: Well,
1: it was hilarious.
0: I hope that works out for you.
1: It was very...
0: Hope you get everything you hope for in that little adventure.
1: Yeah, but anyway, I'm not in any hurry to see anything, though.
0: Just reading through the email, people commenting on stuff we already said this morning. Why is it always a Ken or a Kenny or a Kenneth who wants to act this way? What is it with people that have y'all's names?
1: For some reason, that name is very common on this radio show. Not only are there two people on the show named Kenneth, my name's Kenneth Webster, we've also got the Attorney General calls in pretty regularly.
0: Mm-hmm.
1: He's a good guy. I like Ken. I mean, that's in Texas. It's not everyone's Attorney General.
0: He'll be here in town on Wednesday.
1: Yeah.
0: I don't know if he's going to swing by or not. I'm sure he's got a busy schedule.
1: I'm sure I could get him on the phone.
0: Well, this Ken emailed after I said I still prefer Buffalo, even though I know that you're supposed to call him Bison. Ken says, FYI, the category of buffalo and bison are two completely different animals. Most people call the animal in North America buffalo, but in truth, it is only in Africa and Asia that they have buffalo. The correct identification in the United States is bison.
1: Mm.
0: I know. I said all that when I told you I'm still going to call them buffalo. So what are you going to do about it, Ken? Huh? You going to come up here? You going to... I may shift from ghost busting to kin busting if it comes to that. And believe me, you don't want any of this.
1: Yeah, what are you gonna do?
0: Lisa also emailed, and I do like that. She said, every year the media acts like the bison charging the tourists. It's the first time it ever happened. So it's kind of like the weatherman shocked that it is going to be nearly 100 degrees in the summer. In the South. Really? And yet I saw that this weekend.
1: Must be global warming.
0: The weather people have the ability. And you know, good for them. It's good acting. It's not real accurate, but they are just dumbfounded at the fact that it is hot in late July and early August around here.
1: I'm going to make another prediction. As we get deeper and deeper into summer, I bet the... possibility of a tropical storm or a hurricane will become more abundant.
0: What?
1: Yeah.
0: Well, you're just out of your gourd. Who could ever think up something like that?
1: I know. I bet it becomes more likely.
0: We do have bigger problems, though, than bison or buffalo or hot or not. Unless you plan on going to Italy soon, you probably be okay with it. But Italy's got themselves a super volcano.
1: Right, I've heard about that.
0: Probably more than one.
1: Yeah.
0: Because this one is in the same area as what was that one called that everybody was all excited
1: Pompeii.
0: About? Well, that wasn't a volcano. That was the city it wiped out. But they got Vesuvius.
1: Vesuvius.
0: Yeah, Vesuvius. Yeah. Well, this one, and it's called some Italian thing, Campi Figueri, or anyway, it's a super volcano. And they have had record-breaking earthquakes going off over there. And a little bit of, eruption of a bunch of ash and stuff like that. They got buildings collapsing and landslides. And they got about 600,000 people just downhill from this super volcano that they said in prehistoric times. Now, you know, they're making this stuff up because nobody is around today that was there. But in prehistoric times, they said this thing went off. And it sent ash all over Europe, all the way to Russia, turned day to night, and huge problem. And now it looks like it's wanting to go again. They said, you know, if it goes off, people think, well, I'll just, you know, get in the car and drive away, or maybe get in a boat and drive off into the ocean or something. This thing comes at you, they said, anywhere between the pyroclasmic flow or whatever they call it.
1: Okay.
0: Running anywhere from about 30 to 60 miles an hour.
1: Mm.
0: Yeah, chances are you ain't going nowhere.
1: Campi Flegre.
0: Well, yeah. You're Italian. You know that stuff.
1: I don't know why I'm, it's like the only words I can pronounce right. I can barely speak English, but Italian I got. Even Spanish I struggle with a little bit.
0: And it's very similar.
1: Yeah, well, the chi and the che and the some of the ch, ci stuff, that's pronounced a little different in Spanish or Italian. But the food, I can eat them both great. I'm real good at eating Spanish and Italian.
0: It's good to know.
1: I can just
0: go. You make yourself at home wherever you go as long as the food's decent.
1: Absolutely.
0: Well, Naples is the area that we're talking about here, and that is pretty far south down the coast from Rome.
1: Right.
0: So if you're going to Italy anytime soon, I say Rome or north of there would be probably the best choices.
1: Yeah, less likely to get hit by a volcano. More likely to get pickpocketed by a gypsy, though, I'm told.
0: I've talked to so many people that have been to all parts of Italy, most of the good stuff, Tuscany, Florence, and Rome, of course, and they said the pickpockets are just out of control. Even if you put your wallet in your front pocket, they'll still go for it.
1: Right.
0: I'm going to, next time I go, I'm going to put my wallet in a little pouch that flips inside your pants.
1: Sure.
0: And you carry it right about here. So if anybody does go for it, at least I'll get a cheap thrill.
1: Wow.
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0: Yeah. You could do the wedding reception. You could do the rehearsal dinner, welcoming all parties for the weekend events. And that means everybody gets to have fun. 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
1: And this is turnkey. 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
23: And walk with me. Summer long, we sang a song.
1: California is experiencing a record heat wave, but Los Angeles has a solution.
0: What are they going to do?
1: They're going to open cooling centers underneath Sydney Sweeney.
0: Oh, that sounds like a good time.
1: Yeah, people will just gather together under. There's so much shade.
0: The shade under her large...
1: Yes.
0: The anatomy.
1: Yes, yeah, her assets.
0: Leave it at that. There's another... Hollywood type showbiz celebrity who is not as amply developed, and it's looking like she has reached the dangerous point of anorexia, and that is one Ariana Grande. Perhaps you're familiar with her.
1: Yeah, someone just feed her. Jesus.
0: She's quite thin.
1: It looks horrible.
0: If you have ever, and you probably have known someone with anorexia, I had a friend recently passed from that situation. They just can't, they cannot make themselves eat, because in their head they're telling themselves that they're fat, I guess, and I don't understand it. But Ariana Grande says she, or her people are maybe reporting, she's taking herself out of, the limelight for a while. She is stepping away from whatever it was she was doing, and she had, different things planned because of her health. She is just scarily skinny, emaciated, insectile looking in some cases, and people are worried about her.
1: She had just released a new music video, something called Pedal, the Pedal Era. I don't know. It's, you know how they talk. And in the music video, it's her covered in blood, and that was supposed to be shocking. You know, they made it look like a horror film. But
0: kind of like Carrie. Remember the movie Carrie?
1: Similar, yeah. Right. But nobody was shocked by that.
0: No.
1: What they were shocked by was how skinny and emaciated she looked.
0: She said she's stepping away from the public eye once she finishes up her Eternal Sunshine tour, which won't be for another month. She could die before September 1st. Well, any of us could, but they're very concerned about her bony appearance, as they put it.
1: Ozempic and Wegovy are supposed to be for people who either have diabetes or they're obese. And I think there are some really skinny people that are taking this stuff so that they don't want to eat. And
0: this one person said she is possibly dying right in front of us. Her team is thoroughly irresponsible for not guiding her away from this damaging image that her young fans seem to glamorize.
1: It's too bad, because when she was just a few pounds heavier, she was so much more attractive.
0: Oh, God, yeah. A few years ago, she was funny. She was doing her impressions. She does great impressions. I saw that video of her covered in blood.
1: Yeah, it's her new music video, and
0: she looked like Carrie at the prom.
1: Some people think it looks satanic. There's all these women that are excited to see her covered in blood, and they all look.
0: Sure.
1: Yeah, Hollywood's a weird place.
0: Is that Kamala Harris back there cheering for her?
1: It does look.
0: She's in the news today too. Did you see anything about her appearance on Friday?
1: No, tell me what happened.
0: Now, the headline I saw said Kamala Harris humiliates herself on stage, blah blah blah. So to find out more, I Googled Kamala Harris humiliates herself in speech. Oh my God. The just scores and scores of separate stories, separate incidences.
1: It'll take all day.
0: Over multiple years, where she has just thrown out word salads, has completely lost track of whatever it is she was trying to get to the point of. But this Friday, former Vice President Kamala Harris said, she explained her many great ideas she and the entire Democratic Party have for changing America.
1: I can't wait to find out.
0: We should expand the Supreme Court to 13 justices. Popular idea. Because like they said in the article, if you can't win by the current rules, playing by the rules.
1: Change the rules.
0: Change the rules. Yeah. We need to revisit the point about the Supreme Court. We need to, pack that up. She went into a lot of other things the Democrats have already talked about in the past. And then she started talking about how the point of expanding the court to 13 justices, it would be just like the 13 district courts we have. Yeah, not even close. And this woman's a lawyer. She was vice president. She wants to be president. There's like hundreds of district courts. She might have thought appellate courts, which a lawyer should know the difference.
1: No, she's not that kind of lawyer.
0: She doesn't doesn't know.
1: A good one.
0: Uh-huh.
1: On Friday, she was at the National Urban League Conference in Nashville.
0: They were probably, supportive of her.
1: And they asked her to name her three most effective presidents. She did not name Biden.
0: Oh, boy.
1: She named FDR, JFK, and LBJ. And they said, is there one more you want to name? She goes, okay, Obama.
0: Oh, my God, yeah.
1: Yeah.
0: Well, she was in front of the National Urban League. She should have thrown Obama in first.
1: I'm surprised she didn't name the first black president, Bill Clinton.
0: I know.
1: Yeah, that would have been cool. Well, anyway, a glaring omission. No mention of Joe.
0: No, not at all.
1: She didn't like him.
0: Obviously, he didn't like her. She didn't like him. There was no support from either to the other. And And that's all right. Vice presidents and presidents normally don't really get along that much.
1: Yeah.
0: I guess it's that lurking behind the scenes waiting to take your job. You know, kind of a feeling.
1: Well, speaking of the Bidens, Hunter Biden just got a big bad reminder that you shouldn't try to call out other people for lying. He was on social media opining about the reflecting pool. Judge Jeanine now says that she doesn't think the reflecting pool was affected by vandalism. So Hunter was on social media pointing out how this means the Trump administration's a bunch of liars. And every time he makes a post like this on X, because he's been very active lately, you'll notice the comment section are just filled up with people pointing out how he lied on a federal document to purchase a gun.
0: Among other things, yeah.
1: Yeah, there's videos of him with hookers, and he was an energy expert for a while in an effort to strong-arm the Ukrainian government. You're just not the right guy for this message, Hunter.
0: Right. Yeah. Well, that's part of what that guy that plays Reacher in the TV show has a problem with. And he's been in the news since last week. He went off on Trump and started calling him a rapist because he raped a 13-year-old girl on Epstein Island.
1: But that's not true.
0: None of it's true.
1: No.
0: The 13-year-old herself has admitted now. She made it all up. It's not true. She took it all back way back when. But this actor, this Hollywood guy.
1: Alan Richson.
0: That's him. He just keeps saying it over and over again. And he doesn't want to know the difference. Now, he obviously hates Trump, calls him a rapist, and a pedophile, all the other things that go with that. Even though I'm sure somebody has probably whispered in his ear, you know, that, hey, by the way, that didn't happen. It was just fake news. But he did have the chance to meet Biden once years ago when Biden was president, and he said it was an honor and a privilege. So there you go. Knowing that Joe Biden has also been accused of rape.
1: Right.
0: By an adult who didn't take it back.
1: But the accusation against Trump was one of the many, many thousands of things mentioned in the Epstein files. Uncorroborated accusations with no evidence. And that's sort of the problem with the Epstein files. There's a lot of wild, far-fetched stuff in there. For example, the claim that Epstein might still be alive. And maybe you believe that, maybe you don't. But they just put all this in the Epstein files without any evidence because it's something someone said. Maybe Epstein still is alive, but the evidence of it isn't in the Epstein files. Just a vague claim made by someone who wouldn't know if he was still alive or not. There's stuff in there about aliens. There's direct links tying Epstein to the murders of JonBenet Ramsey and Madeleine McCann. And like, some of this stuff is just obviously not true. I don't think Epstein killed JonBenet Ramsey. They wouldn't have even known each other.
0: No, it's just so ridiculous, but when nobody checks the news, nobody stops them when they report these lies, they're just going to keep doing it and make it more and more sensational all the time.
1: And the one thing we never got, there's no comprehensive secret client list. People say they want more details from the Epstein files published, and I love government transparency. I get why they would say that. But so far, we've seen so much stuff in the Epstein files that clearly wasn't true. It almost makes you wonder, like, what's the point, you know?
2: Y'all missed a little something on Kamala. I just wanted to bump up in here and tell you real quick, like when she was talking to the Urban League, she had a lot of other things she want to talk about besides the Supremes. You heard about that Electoral College thing?
1: Do tell.
2: They don't like it. She said we need to go ahead and get rid of the Electoral College. We need to bump the court up to 13. And she also wants some statehood for Puerto Rico and Washington, D.C., and you know why, obviously, that will give them some more
1: Democrat
2: yeah. Senators and, you know, Congress, all that kind of stuff. So, yeah, they just want to, they say, the Democrats are having trouble winning a lot of these elections, the big ones, the important ones, as long as we got all these rules in place. So let's change the rules and then we can run every election they got.
1: Yeah, the DSA has all these wild ideas that they're pushing this election season, and people are voting for it because they're not paying attention, or the people that should be voting aren't showing up. Those ideas include things like abolishing prison, getting rid of the Senate. They even want to replace the president. And when one of them was asked on cable news not long ago what they'd replace the president with, they said something to the effect of, I don't know, maybe like a head honcho.
0: Oh, yeah, that's right. We need a honcho.
1: Oh, Okay, yeah. So now when we have UN meetings, we'll say, ladies and gentlemen, head honcho, Kendall Jenner.
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0: Does it feel like there's more videos than normal this year of wildlife getting a little too close to humans or vice versa?
1: It does seem that way just within the last several weeks. Now, maybe it's because there were always that many videos, but they didn't all make it to the news. And now the news people have figured out we do love a good bear video.
0: Maybe there just weren't as many cameras before. People were always getting this close to animals.
1: Always more and more added.
0: We just saw another one. There's a guy in a boat. He looks like he's in a lake or a river, and there's bears going for a swim, and they're just splashing around right behind him. Looks like he's about 5-10 feet behind the guy, close.
1: Yeah, he's coming towards the boat, but the bear is not just out having a swim. He's looking for food.
0: Soldotna, Alaska is where they are.
1: Well, yeah. I mean, there's probably more bears than humans in that area.
0: He's wearing a hoodie. You could tell him.
1: The bear?
0: No, the guy in the boat. Yeah. Must be nice.
1: The weather. Look, there's a second bear behind that bear. Look, he found something. He pulled it. He sticks his head underwater. The bear, again. It lowers it underwater. It looks like it's about 4 or 5 feet deep. And he comes up with something in his paws. I don't know, what bears eat that are on the bottom of the river unless he caught a fish. You know, they do like to catch, but they like those salmon when they're jumping in the air. That's always fun to watch. The bear reaches out and snags a salmon with one of his hook claws and pulls it out of the waterfall.
0: Billy, what was that? A black bear? A brown bear? What was that?
1: A brown bear.
0: Yeah.
1: Yeah.
0: So that's a grizzly.
1: Well, yeah.
0: Yeah, so if he fell in the water there, is that grizzly good at swimming? You think he's going to outswim a grizzly?
1: No. Oh, he was swimming already.
0: He'd be dead.
1: Yeah.
0: Wow. But he looked really calm in the video. He didn't seem to care that much. It's remarkable.
1: I think that's the rule. You're supposed to stay calm.
0: Stay calm.
1: You know, yeah. Then the bears, maybe they'll just ignore you.
0: The Justice Department just served a subpoena on the New York Times and the newspapers, treating it like the second coming of the Pentagon Papers. The story involves a freelancer named Matthew Cole. He got paperwork from some Virginia prosecutors. The story claimed that in early 2019, Navy SEALs killed several unarmed North Koreans while trying to plant a listening device near the country's coast. And the entire article rested on 24 unnamed sources, which is classic New York Times, right? Big claims, zero names. It's part of the reason why you never heard about this. The government kept the subpoena quiet until now, and he's decided to go public. The New York Times is backing him all the way. The question is the news story real? Did members of the Navy SEALs really kill a bunch of North Koreans while trying to plant a listening device? And it doesn't sound like it is a real news story. I mean, the story is real. The facts of it may not be.
1: Yeah, and what if they did? They're the enemy, right?
0: Well, we are at war.
1: We are still at war. Yeah. We have a demilitarized zone, and they try to kill us, and we try to not get killed. And every now and then, some of that involves killing the enemy. Too bad.
0: The gist of it, they claimed, is a classified Navy SEAL mission goes sideways in one of the weirdest places on Earth, one of the most paranoid countries on the planet. Someone leaks the details to the New York Times, and then the paper runs with it, like a small army of anonymous sources. And now the feds want to know who exactly said this to them.
1: Every time they don't stop the news source from writing these stories without verifying, they're going to continue to do it and make it more and more splashy all the time. It happens.
0: Yeah. Somewhere, a former Navy SEAL is reading the article and muttering, "I knew that listening device was a bad idea. The second they said we could go anywhere in North Korea. What could go wrong in North Korea?" They said.
1: True. Speaking of, did anybody watch Lioness yesterday? The third season is out as of yesterday.
0: It's just one episode so far?
1: So far, just the one. And there are some North Koreans involved. Because this Lioness, at least the first episode, takes place in
0: North Korea.
1: No. Where are the North Koreans fighting?
0: Oh, Ukraine.
1: Yes. Yeah. They are teaming up with the Russians. The Russians are basically, paying them to do the fighting for them because the Russians got tired of the Russians getting killed.
0: So can't blame them.
1: And I got to tell you, first of all, I'm sure everybody already realizes the guy that created the show.
0: Taylor Sheridan.
1: Sheridan, that's it. Yeah. All I could think of was Taylor Kitsch, and that's a different guy.
0: Totally
1: Taylor Sheridan.
0: Guy.
1: Majestic, massive ego on this man. And maybe it's earned, maybe it's deserved, he is doing some good work in the TV world. But he He's the creator, the writer, and occasionally the director. But as the writer, he puts himself in the show.
0: Who does he think he is? Quentin Tarantino?
1: And, of course, he is the manliest of all the manly men in the military. Instead of a Navy SEAL, he's Delta Force, and he's the alpha male of Delta Force, and he's telling everybody how it's going to be and saying mean curse words to them and not taking any BS off of nobody. And you know, he writes the episode. I mean, I don't understand how you put yourself in that position and write the thing, the storyline that shows you how, just how, shows the world how great you are. But I found that the first episode, brace yourself, I'm not going to give anything away, but it is unnecessarily violent. And
0: there's no such thing as unnecessary violence.
1: Exactly.
0: If that's why you're watching.
1: It was very upsetting.
0: Okay, Quentin Tarantino committed the same crime. He wrote himself into his movies, and he gave himself a role that you could tell he wanted to play.
1: Mm-hmm.
0: And it was even worse than this. Do you remember what part of it was his foot fetish?
1: Oh, yeah.
0: Dusk Till Dawn, I think is what it was called. He wrote a part in the movie where a guy is at the vampire strip club. And what's the actress's name? Selma Hayek?
1: It is an actress's name.
0: Puts her, has tequila poured down her leg onto her bare foot, and then he drinks the tequila off her foot.
1: Waiting for it to drip off the toes, huh?
0: And if that doesn't bother you, how many times has he said the N-word in a movie?
2: He get the pass. For some reason, somebody said sometime, I don't know if it's Samuel L. Jackson or who it was, gave the boy the pass, and he is using it up.
0: So that's what pisses me off about people trying to cancel comedians for telling jokes. A comedian could tell a joke on stage. People get real mad. Ah, look what he said. That was so offensive. Tony Hinchcliffe said Puerto Rico is just an island covered in garbage. It's like, all right, well, he's kind of got a point. But if that bothers you, someone doing that for entertainment, why don't you get mad when Quentin Tarantino's dropping N-bombs after N-bombs over here?
1: And don't you imagine the people that got mad when he said that about Puerto Rico probably hadn't ever been to Puerto Rico anyway?
0: Sure.
1: They don't know that it's covered in garbage or not.
0: And by the way,
1: they just want to be mad.
0: I don't want anyone to misunderstand what we're saying here. I don't actually
1: you
0: care.
1: You hate Puerto Ricans, right?
0: Of course, yeah. No, I don't care if Quentin Tarantino drops N-bombs. I don't care. It's just a movie. I just don't understand why that logic doesn't translate to other mediums.
1: I know.
0: You don't care if Quentin Tarantino is dropping N-bombs, but you're mad at the heavy metal band for writing a song about the violence of war, or you're mad at the comedian for telling an offensive joke about Schmishmortion, or you're mad at the morning radio show because of our blatant attempt to promote our comedy show on Sunday, September 6th at Tejas Brewing Company, Operation Comedy Therapy. 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
1: So we got that going for us.
0: Yeah.
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3: Because damn Nazis!
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19: A little too tall, could have used a few pounds. Tight pants.

0: What the hell? What happened?
1: Oh, this is the news, Billy.
0: Oh, Jesus, no. Somebody slaughtered the national anthem again.
1: This is the national anthem at the first ever Women's Pro Baseball League game over the weekend.
0: Women's Pro Baseball. Not softball, you understand? I'm trying to talk so you don't hear her, but Kenny keeps playing it anyway.
1: Well, that's the news. Ooh, that's what people
2: that
1: are...
2: That was hard to listen to.
1: That's the big takeaway from the game this weekend.
0: Anybody famous?
1: No, I don't know. I don't think so. No.
0: I mean, famous people butcher it too, you know. Yeah,
1: sure. Have you ever heard Fergie do it?
0: No.
1: It's pretty bad when Fergie sang the national anthem. And a flag was still there. But still not as bad as that other recording you just did.
0: Whoever the newest one is, I believe she's got the winning appearance. Boy, yeah. That was awful.
1: So I guess women's baseball now, that's not softball, baseball.
0: Right.
1: That was the thing this weekend.
0: That's something.
3: You know, the softball Little League World Series is on now, this week.
1: Are you ready for a little sports?
3: Well... If I ain't ready, then don't cut me a paycheck this week. That's what I think.
1: All right. It's a Walton and Johnson Sports Report, and it's brought to you by this fantastic sponsor.
3: Haywood Harvest. Good news from Haywood Harvest. 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
1: Search for the words Haywood Harvest in your favorite search engine.
0: What is it also called, a hemp company?
1: Haywood Hemp Company.
0: Haywood Hemp Company.
1: But and then go ahead and use the promo code W&J to make your purchase.
3: That's right. Also, youth sports first. Let's get the kiddos up in here. The Little League Softball World Series.
1: Okay.
3: They got 12 teams involved. 8 American and 4 international. That way it's technically a world
1: softball
3: series.
1: Now this is the girls
3: then. Yeah.
1: Okay.
3: And that's all week long. And then that leads up to the Little League Baseball World Series as that goes. Now, one of the 8 American teams is outside of San Antonio. I don't know even. I never heard of it. Helotes or something like that. Y'all can help us out on that if you know how to say that.
1: Okay.
3: They won it 10 years ago, but I will tell you this. Waco has been one of the most dominant teams in the Little League Softball World Series from way back. They won 4 in a row, 92, 93, 94, 95. They took 96 off and came back and won 4 more in a row, 97, 98, 99, 2000. And then they won 3 more in a row, 2002, 2003, 2004. And then they just won again in 2017. Damn.
1: Wow.
3: Waco just been tearing it up for a long time now.
1: That reminds me, we're in Waco next week doing a stand-up comedy show
0: fun.
1: At that theater downtown.
0: All right.
1: Yeah.
3: Now, in regular baseball, first of all, I have to apologize. I was told that the Astros had 4 games. They had 3 against the Rangers.
1: Okay.
3: You know, in the Texas series. And Astros won all 3.
1: So Astros are now in first place, is that
3: they
1: right?
3: They are in first place, leading the division by like 2.5 games or something like that.
1: How exciting, too, that it happened in the, what do they call it, the cowboy boot special or something like that?
3: Yeah, close enough.
1: Yeah.
3: Yeah.
1: Well, that's great.
3: Oh, and the Braves are still, you know, rock solid in first in their division. Now the Rangers are, you know, a little ways back. And in NFL news, this is one of those game changes. This is a game changer here, baby.
1: We're changing the game.
3: Jadeveon Clowney. Maybe you've heard of him.
1: I think I have. Yeah.
3: He was drafted by the Texans. Played.

0: Well, I want to see the WNBA become more entertaining. And I figure male athletes could really help with that.
1: Oh, yeah.
0: If we had some men out there. And look, Rodman, we see him at bars all over this neighborhood where our radio station's
1: at.
0: Oh,
1: yeah, he gets around pretty good.
0: He's always around here at a fondue restaurant eating breakfast tacos or wherever he is. Get that man back out on the court. I say send him to Chicago or Indiana or put him on one of these teams. Tell me you wouldn't watch.
1: If he was playing with Sophie Cunningham on her team as a teammate, maybe she would change her mind because
0: right.
1: that might keep her from getting beaten up every game. Did you happen to see the foul this weekend? I don't normally see this kind of stuff, but somebody pointed it out to me. Sophie Cunningham playing in a game against the Lynx, because that's why the coach wore the shirt.
0: That's what it was, yeah.
1: To get in her face. Now, I don't know a lot about basketball, what is and isn't a foul, but I can obviously tell this was not. Sophie Cunningham got elbowed in the face, and they called a foul on Sophie.
0: Right.
1: I mean, it's completely out of hand now.
0: She was elbowed in the face by Nia Kofi, according to the report I'm looking at.
1: Yeah, a very large black woman.
0: And Cunningham was called for a defensive foul.
1: Her hands were down. She wasn't doing anything other than just standing there blocking her with her body.
0: With her face, apparently.
1: And this girl just raised an elbow up and just, she said, they are blatantly targeting white players and players with a different political view.
0: And then also heterosexuals, too.
1: Well, yeah.
0: If you're a black lesbian in the WNBA, it's just an easier game for you. The roles are different. Sure, you might not be as good as Caitlin Clark or Sophie, but the ref's on your side because she's also a black lesbian.
1: Now, I'm guessing the reason they don't put a stop to this kind of stuff is because it's the only thing that most people are interested in when it comes to the WNBA.
0: Watching them fight or whatever?
1: Yeah, seeing, race riots, basically, on the court while somebody is dribbling a basketball somewhere nearby.
0: Tell me I'm wrong, though. Scottie Pippen in a miniskirt out on the court. You're telling me you wouldn't watch? This would be a...
1: I'd have to look at that.
0: We don't have a seniors...
1: Like a car wreck. You got to see.
0: There's no seniors NBA, you know, like there is for the PGA or whatever.
1: Right. Where do the old guys go?
0: That's it. I'm saying Larry Bird. Put Larry Bird out there on a team with Caitlin Clark. You're telling me you're not going to watch that? I would watch the hell out of that. I would bet on that.
2: I think Larry Bird would get his ass handed to him out there on the NBA with some of these ladies.
0: The greatest NBA player of all time? I doubt it.
2: Yeah, I'm sorry. Some of these sisters today, oh, they going to bring it. Larry Bird is just a old white dude that can't take a shot no more.
0: Whoa.
1: That's mean.
0: Yeah, come on. There's no need for racism here. No,
2: it's the WNBA. That's what it's all about.
0: Oh, that's a lot. Yeah.
3: And at the top of the second half, it's 16-9. Easton leads the scoring with 4.
4: And that's why she commands $7,000 a year. These gals sure do make it look difficult.
3: But is having this minor skill worth being so unattractive? That's for the fan to decide.
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1: I don't know where you...
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8: We ask our audience for help, and they give it.
9: Do tell. What happened?
8: How do you pronounce that town outside of San Antonio that was playing in the World Series a while back? Elote.
9: I love elote.
8: I thought that's corn.
9: It's a corn with, like, cheese and spice. It's really good.
8: Well, according to this no reply, because the reply came in the app, and we can't get back to it. I don't see who. Anyway, it says it's pronounced elote. Sounds Indian.
9: And it's in Bexar County, which a lot of people think is called Bexar County.
8: Yeah. B-E-X-A-R is Bexar.
9: Bro, I'll tear up some elote. I'll eat it with a fork, but I really like when there's tortilla chips and you can get in there and scoop it up like it's a dip or whatever. That's good.
8: Christopher emailed. He said, y'all were just talking about the seasons and, you know, the weather and the fact that it's hot. It's August. Oh, what a surprise. Was in Walmart this weekend and found.
9: Yeah.
8: Pumpkin spice pine sol.
9: Ugh.
8: Is this ridiculous madness ever going to end? And he sent a picture. This is from Chris in Morgan City. And it's actually Mr. Clean, which is a different brand. It's not pine sol technically, but I think it counts. I'm not criticizing. And here's the picture on the bottle. Fresh and festive, limited edition. While it cuts through the 100% of the dirt, grease, and grime, Mr. Clean Spiced Harvest. Oh, my. Got a picture of a pumpkin and some leaves, you know, some orange leaves and some cinnamon sticks because it's pumpkin spice time for your cleansers.
9: I'll never forget the fall of 2020 when the local law enforcement whipped out pumpkin spice pepper spray.
8: Oh, man, that was a game changer right there.
9: I actually wanted to go riot just so I could get sprayed with it.
8: I believe it.
9: You know, it was refreshing and delicious. Sure, it stings a little, but hey, you can't beat that aftertaste.
8: All right, so we have a naked man in the news. What's our rule on naked man news? It jumps to the front, right?
9: That's never been the rule, but
8: I think it's the rule.
9: Go ahead.
8: What do you want? The rule is we always defend the hot.
9: Yeah, I thought the rule.
8: And hot means woman, by the way.
9: I thought the rule was eat less, move around more.
8: Well, that's a different rule. We have several rules.
9: Yeah.
8: A lot of people don't know because we keep changing them and adding to them. And anyway,
9: Another important one is don't touch kids.
8: Yeah, that's true too. Yeah. Luckily, I don't think there were any kids touching going on in this.
9: It's never been a problem.
8: A naked nut job jumped from the Brooklyn Bridge. He climbed up the bridge, and I'm picturing the Brooklyn Bridge in my mind here. You know, they've got those really tall towers,
9: right,
8: and then those big, thick cables that swoop down and then go back up like that. And he climbed the cables, got all the way up to the top there, and affixed multiple flags to the top of the bridge, then took his clothes off, scaled the tower.
9: Yeah.
8: And police were telling him that he needed to come down. And so he did by jumping about, 300? There he goes. 300 feet. There, and he's holding some kind of a material over his head like he thinks that's a parachute.
9: Oh, let me tag in here and tell the rest of the story.
8: That's funny.
9: What you're witnessing there is a man trying to use his Uber Eats delivery bag as a parachute.
8: Did that work?
9: No.
8: He didn't die.
9: Well, he didn't die.
8: So it kind of worked.
9: But I don't think the Uber Eats bag had anything to do with breaking his fall. It turned out he jumped. The jump itself was just high enough, or low enough, rather, that it wasn't fatal.
8: And I mean, he really, you know, he jumped way out there, too. It was an obvious attempt.
9: And you could tell this guy spent a lot of time in the sun when he jumps. You don't really see anything because it's blurry, but look at the shadow there right around his, you know what I mean? His body's tan, but then his...
8: There's some white parts there in the middle.
9: Yeah, you could tell it's peak summer months here. And what a Brooklyn guy he is. You could tell even from a distance away, the haircut, the facial hair.
8: Oh, everything about him just says, hey, forget about it.
9: Yeah, exactly. The man who jumped from the Brooklyn Bridge, they say, was not an Uber.

0: Uber Eats delivery driver. He just happened to have the bag.
1: Okay.
0: Yeah. Anyway.
1: Well, he was very aggressive when it came to jumping. He didn't slip and fall or anything like that. But they said, he fell about 300 feet. And they went and rescued him, pulled him out of the river, and took him to the hospital, and he was in stable condition.
0: Well, he was alive. That's the important thing.
1: You remember ever seeing Tarzan jump off that bridge?
0: Ungawa.
1: You should see if you can find that video, because Tarzan comes to the city.
0: Yeah.
1: And, you know, Jane wants to show him around where she's from, because he introduced her to the jungle and, you know, showed her how to kill a rhinoceros with a big knife and stuff. And so she's like, well, no, you know, come to New York. Take a look. I don't know. Maybe it was either New York or San Francisco. They both got famous bridges. And Tarzan finally decided he just had about enough of all these people in this big city. And they had him all dressed up in a suit and a tie and everything. And he started climbing up that bridge and starts ripping off that suit and that tie. Next thing you know, you know how he did it.
0: Sure.
1: You know, yeah. I'm not saying I could do it like he did.
0: Did he say Geronimo?
1: No, I don't think he did. I think he just said, like that.
0: When he jumped out of the building, dude was like,
2: you guys silly? I'm still going to send it.
1: Send it, dude.
0: Yeah.
1: And
0: he did. He sent it.
1: That's not something snowboarders like to say right before they go off of a jump or do something stupid that looks like it should have killed them, but it didn't.
0: Yeah.
1: Yeah, well, send it.
0: Anyway, it does kind of make you want to eat Uber Eats, doesn't it?
1: Makes me want to go watch a Tarzan movie now.
0: Yeah, that was a good movie.
1: Oh, yeah.
0: TV show. Wasn't it a TV show? No. Guess not.
1: Yeah, it was a movie. Well, Johnny Weissmuller, of course, the only real Tarzan. I'll tell you another one you ought to look at. It's an old movie, and they was pretty risky with this kind of stuff back in the day.
0: Yeah.
1: Tarzan meets Jane. It's when they first got together.
0: Okay.
1: And he shows her how to, you know, swing on a vine and climb a tree, and she's up in the tree getting ready to dive off into the river because they're going to do some swimming. And about the time she gets ready to go, he grabs whatever it is she's wearing, dress or something. He just grabs it and rips it. She just dove out there completely buck naked. And you kind of got, you know, a little bit of an idea that she was, you know, back in the 40s or whenever that was, man, you didn't see something like that in the movies very often.
0: You know, you really didn't, and that's a shame.
1: Well, I can see you're very excited about that, but it had nothing to do with the story we're talking about.
0: Well, come on, don't redneck shame him. Why are you doing that?
1: He can't help himself. Well, you know, he's mentally disarranged is all.
0: While we're in New York, there's a petition now. It's got 65,000 signatures to keep Zorhan Mamdani from attending the 25th anniversary of 9/11, the memorial they're going to hold there.
1: Yeah, he got mad over the weekend because one of those military vets that came back, you know, that had been killed and they were having the funeral services for her. She was from Brooklyn, I believe. He wanted to speak at her funeral. It's kind of like when Sheila Jackson Lee just showed up at Michael Jackson's or somebody's funeral.
0: Remember Lena Hidalgo showed up at a cop's funeral?
1: Yeah. And they're like, absolutely not. This is a private family funeral for their, I think she was like 19 years old, that young girl that got killed, you know, because Iran was shooting at some of our embassies and stuff.
0: And Zorhan wanted to politicize it.
1: Of course. And now he wants to stand there at the 9/11 thing on the 25th anniversary special, and that's just a little over a month away, and people got a problem with that too, and I don't blame them.
0: Well, come on, guys, it's a 9/11 memorial. I mean, think about it. Somebody's got to give the Muslim perspective.
1: Yeah, we lost 19 good guys that day, huh?
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0: video from Idaho of the citizen going after the armed gunman, confronting the suspect. That is
1: returning fire, as they say.
0: Cell phone video recorded during the shooting at a busy In-N-Out Burger restaurant in Idaho shows an armed citizen exchanging gunfire with the shooter. Authorities say that really helped them to prevent additional casualties.
1: Absolutely. Made him get on the run. Took off because the police were there, I guess, and they were just kind of, you know, like waiting to see what was going to happen. Kind of like they do when the school is under siege and the children are being shot. But nothing against the Twin Falls, Idaho Police Department. They just got there and they weren't sure what to do. This guy immediately, his girlfriend was with him, and she said when they got there, people were running out the door, screaming, and he, being the guy he is, ran in while everybody else was running out, and all she could do was yell his name, Jordan, I think it was, and I was like, Jordan, and he was gone. Went in there, and he had apparently had training to do some operational stuff. I don't know. It's gun stuff. But he knew what he was doing. He assessed the situation and started shooting back at the guy, and that was what ran him out of the burger joint.
0: And this is why we always tell you it is so imperative. Go out, take a firearm safety course. Even if you've been shooting for years, even if you've been doing it all your life,
1: yep,
0: get reacquainted once in a while.
1: Stay sharp.
0: You can't just think you're going to stand up and start shooting at a bad guy and everything's going to be fine.
1: Yeah, you just kind of pretend in your mind, here's what I'd do no, you got to actually play it out.
0: There's a lot of nuances. For one thing, you don't want law enforcement to think that you're the shooter.
1: Well, that would be a problem, wouldn't it?
0: There are things you need to know before you get into that situation. And you can take a course at the firearm range that we talk about on this radio station.
1: Absolutely. Big fans.
0: Yeah.
1: Love to get in there. Practice, practice, practice.
0: Always. Yeah.
1: More of the emails just plowing through here. Tim from Georgia. Ranger, Georgia, specifically, Tim said, I'm guessing since that guy jumped off the bridge with that bag, lawyers are probably meeting right now to demand new laws. The Uber is going to, or Uber Eats is going to have to start printing, not a parachute, on the bag.
0: Smart.
1: Because that's what happens. Every time somebody does something stupid, they have to put a warning so that somebody doesn't do it again.
0: You wouldn't think a hairdryer would need a warning that said, don't use this in the shower.
1: Yeah, but it did.
0: But it's been there, and it's not even new. They've been doing that since as long as I've been around, and I'm a middle-aged man.
2: Amen to that. Not that you're a middle-aged man, but that the lawyers do that. Another email, I seen this one about Tony Romo because it had to do with sports and sort of sports because, you know, he's still doing a broadcasting thing for football.
0: People are mad at him.
2: Tony Romo has been put on leave from CBS because of his little DUI arrest. They said, might be the best news for him ever. I don't know.
0: Why is that?
2: But they didn't say. That's just what they said. But they did say also that if Tony had been black, they would probably make him the biggest star on the network. And if he was a politician, nobody would even blink at this.
0: Nobody would care. No.
2: No. But for some reason, the sports broadcasters have to set a higher bar for behavior.
0: Now, if he was married to Nancy Pelosi, you wouldn't even know about it.
1: God, no.
0: Tony Romo may be on the wrong end of another sack, even in his post-playing days.
1: That's funny, because that's football terminology, right?
0: So he's been put on leave, right? But if you're, it's bad news if you're a Dallas football fan. It's good news if you're a Houston football fan, because J.J. Watt will be replacing Tony Romo on CBS until further notice, it says.
2: Well, all right, then.
0: So you're getting a lot more J.J. Watt in the news, or at least during your football commentary. Yeah, CBS already promoted him. They call this the network's A broadcast spot.
1: Right.
0: Jim Nance and his report makes it seem it's not even given that the company will simply forgive Romo, the way it sounds.
1: Well, that's a pretty good ways till the regular season anyway. I mean, we got like a month.
0: This part's going to drive you nuts. The ex-Cowboy star is reportedly still owed $72 million over the next 4 years. It includes a moral clause and financial factors usually are considered in such situations, but it sounds like they may still have to pay him.
1: Has he been found guilty? I know he's been arrested.
0: No, he's not been found guilty.
1: But if he's not found guilty, I mean, should they be punishing him now?
0: They are giving Tony Romo $72 million to say what exactly?
1: Well, that's over several years, Kenny. I mean, that's no money in the broadcast world. You know that.
0: 4 years. It's yeah. 4 years. It's a little more than what we make here on your favorite morning show.
1: $18 million a year? Did he make that much as a quarterback?
0: I don't know.
1: I wonder.
0: Yeah. It's a great question.
1: Oh, my goodness.
0: It is.
1: We need to demand a raise. We're in the broadcast business, too, and I don't think all of us combined are making $18 million a year, are we?
0: I don't think so, no.
1: Well, we don't know for sure what Johnson's pulling in because he keeps the books kind of tight, don't he?
0: Yeah, Steve, what are you...
2: sorry. I just got in on this. What's going on?
0: Never mind. It's not important.
1: Yeah, but we might want to demand you open the books to the broadcast show here and let everybody see what everybody else is making. That's one of the new demands from the socialists, by the way, is the young people think this is a great idea. Everybody at work should share
0: their
1: salary with everybody else at work so we can all find out if you were being mistreated.
0: Isn't that a weird thing to do? And you got to think there's a handful of younger employers that won't like that idea. Mm. You know, the ones that show up early and stay late and work on Saturdays.
1: Exactly.
0: And have you ever heard this before? The average employee who works 15% more than his coworkers earns 50% more than his coworkers.
1: So that's more then.
0: Yeah, right. The sort of person that puts in a little more effort will generally make a lot more money because the boss notices. Right.
1: Well, good to know.
0: Something to think about.
1: Speaking of them damn socialists, communists, basically, even that Bill Maher guy has had about enough of all this stuff. He read some of the stuff that the socialists like, some of the things they want to do, and the audience gasped out loud when he read the Democrat socialists' own words to them, and he said, well, good. I'm glad you're gasping out loud at this stunned moment because you need to know what's going on. He said they have embraced communism openly, and then he played a little clip, and he said, Donald Trump has labeled this group, the DSA, as a communist. And let me tell you, Trump may have lied a trillion times, but he ain't lying about this. It's true. And they want to turn this country into, and they better hurry because the Muslims are going to turn it into Islama good or Islama bad.
0: Islama very bad, very from what bad. I can tell.
1: He pointed out the DSA's platform using Karl Marx. They have used his words directly. And then Bill cited the Marxist Unity Group. They hold sway inside the socialist party. And said, in a word, everything they espouse is communism. Mm. And if you think that's okay, well, then you're wrong and you're part of the problem. We may have to come and just wipe you out.
0: I don't like communism.
1: Stop that, though. Don't wipe people out.
0: Well, we're not going to wipe anybody out. I mean, we're not going to do it. That sounds like a lot of work.
1: He said, yeah, good. I'm glad you're shocked. You need to realize this is going on right now. Oh. That is scary.
0: Marxism is a cancer, and Islam is a cancer. And once in a while, when these two things cling together, that becomes a super cancer.
1: You know, Islam is fine for Muslims.
0: Sure.
1: We're not a Muslim country. England, Spain, Italy, Germany, none of those European, they're not Muslim countries. Keep your Islam in Islam countries, and I don't have a problem with that. I mean, I do, but I just wouldn't go there or anything.
0: I hate to correct you, but I think England is definitely a Muslim country.
1: Now?
0: Yeah.
1: But it wasn't. I saw this meme over the weekend. Once upon a time, it's like old story time. Once upon a time, there was a nation called Persia, and they gave shelter to 4,000 Muslims. A century later, every Persian was wiped out, and they changed the name to Iran.
0: Ugh.
1: And the pattern is what they preach. It didn't just kind of happen. It's intentional, and it's going on And it's getting worse by the day.
0: Yeah, it's terrible, too. Unless you hate looking at women or being around gays, and then I guess it's good.
2: And if you want to say we're Islamophobic, I think that actually works in this case.
0: Yeah.
2: I mean, when they say homophobic, ain't nobody scared, you know, gay guy or nothing. But, yeah, I am scared of Islam and Muslims. I'm scared about what they want to do to this country.
0: What about a gay Muslim? Would that scare you?
2: Well, as long as he doesn't want to take over the country, keep it over there. I agree. Just you keep your Muslim stuff over in Muslim land and leave us alone. But no, that ain't the plan. They are told by their God that they need to kill all the heretics or convert them. And, you know, we don't look like we're converting some of us anytime soon.
0: Muslims claim that homosexuality is forbidden, but I looked into it, and apparently these Muslims, they get down on their knees 5 times a day.
1: They have a way out of some of that, the rules that they have.
0: 5 times a day does like, sound pretty gay, you know?
1: Apparently, a man is not supposed to have sex with another man.
0: That's true, yeah.
1: But their rationale is, but he's just a 7-year-old boy. He's not a man. When he gets to be a man, I wouldn't touch him.
0: What are the rules about goats?
1: Oh, no rules at all.
3: 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You sure about that? That's why?
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8: Star of Night Heat. I'm using the term star loosely here.
10: Yeah, like everybody in Hollywood does.
8: Do you remember Night Heat? I got a picture of him on the screen. There's Scott Hylands.
9: No.
8: This looks like a show you would have watched, Billy Ed, but I guess you didn't.
9: Night Heat. It's not the one Archie Bunker was in, right?
10: No, that was Heat of the Night.
8: No, that. Yeah, this was different. It Night sounds
9: Heat.
8: Like it.
9: Night Heat. What's it all about there?
8: It was about a cop.
9: Yeah.
8: And,
9: I like cop shows.
8: It was a cop show, yeah. They were cops. Yeah, I don't know much else about it.
10: Okay, well, that helps.
8: Retired New York City cop worked with Eddie Egan to break the real-life French Connection case.
10: Oh, that guy, sure, yeah.
8: Yeah, that's
10: and
8: it.
10: And the actor that nobody'd heard of that played the guy that nobody'd really heard of died, and now we're hearing about it.
8: Well, you know, he died.
10: Yeah, I know.
8: Rest in peace to Night Heat star.
10: Hey, you know. There's a date and a time coming for all of us. We just don't know when.
8: Not me.
10: Could be 20 more years. Could be 20 minutes. You know there's somebody going to die in 20 minutes.
8: There's probably somebody dying right
10: now.
8: Well,
10: I know, but in 20 more minutes, they'll die too.
8: All right, what do you got?
10: I need to back up on something, if you guys don't mind.
8: Okay, go ahead. What do you got?
9: That's kind of what you do.
8: Yeah, that's your thing. Yeah,
10: well,
8: sit down.
10: You saw earlier the naked guy that jumped from the Brooklyn Bridge yesterday. You saw him from a distance falling through the sky, and you immediately said, even from here, the guy, he looks, you know, like very New York-y.
8: Yeah, he looked like a Brooklyn hipster.
10: Like
8: yeah.
10: his name should be Vinny or Joey or something like that.
8: I imagine him as more of a coffee shop guy, like a hipster with a beanie or something.
10: Well, he's been identified now.
8: Okay.
10: His name is, forgive me if I don't get this exactly right, Galimzian Abeldayev.
8: Oh, it sounds like in a Middle Eastern thing.
10: He's 44 years old, facing a lot of charges because he jumped off the tower, stripped his clothes. One of the flags that he planted on the bridge was a Kazakhstani flag. So maybe Galimzian Abeldayev is a Kazakhstanian, is from Kazakhstan. Maybe. But anyway.
8: Maybe he was mad about the new OPEC ruling. You know, Kazakhstan's part of that.
10: Is that right?
8: Yeah.
10: And even though he has that name and is out there, you know, representing Kazakhstan, I guess, they said he is a Brooklyn native. So you were right about that.
8: Sure.
10: Yeah, just not the name I would have expected.
8: So he jumped. The Brooklyn native also erected several flags on top of the bridge before he jumped, including a Kazakhstan flag.
9: Well, one of them, like a you know, like a college football flag. Was he out there supporting his team or anything like that?
8: Doesn't say, but it does say he'll probably be charged with reckless endangerment, graffiti, public lewdness, criminal trespassing, and disorderly conduct.
10: And when I told you they fished him out of the river and took him to the hospital, I didn't know which one. It took him to Bellevue.
8: Is that a bad one? Or?
10: Cuckoo.
8: Oh, it's crazy. Yeah, yeah.
10: They have a specialty there at Bellevue to check and see just how many of your marbles you've lost.
8: Well, speaking of losing your marbles, I'm crazy for space. No.
9: Oh, no way.
8: No, I'm sorry. I'm gay for space.
5: Why are you so gay for space?
17: And now the Walton and Johnson Show presents Gay for Space.
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8: 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All right, guys, I was in South Mississippi this weekend, and as we were driving over to Bay St. Louis, there it was, our friends, at NASA in Mississippi.
9: Did you say Stennis?
8: Yeah, we drove right past
9: yeah,
8: it.
9: Yeah, did you stop?
8: No, we were on it.
9: Did you honk at least? Let them know you were in the neighborhood?
8: Yeah, I honked.
9: Okay, well, that's good.
8: All right, so 130,000 acre Pecan Island massive Starship spaceport remains on track.
9: Nice.
8: South Louisiana. Exxon land from the coastal lawsuit settlement is the key piece. Governor Landry is expected to make an announcement this month. Locals are eyeing thousands of jobs and barge access. Environmentalists are eyeing the wetlands because you know how they are. But this is really exciting news, guys.
18: Mm-hmm.
8: Starship, SpaceX. SpaceX is coming to South Louisiana.
9: So how many different places can they launch their rockets from? Are they just going to be firing rockets off down, you know, south of Corpus and over in Louisiana? I mean, there's going to be a whole string of them along the Gulf Coast or
8: what? Don't forget Florida. They launch them from there as well.
9: Yeah, I'm also going from Corpus all the way up and around.
8: Well, I don't know if you've ever owned a rocket before, but you can launch it a lot.
9: Mm.
8: Yeah.
9: I do have some experience.
8: Especially these rockets. These rockets can be relaunched over and over again.
9: Mm-hmm.
8: All right, more exciting news. Starship Flight 13 success. That actually happened last week. The second V3 flight nailed the major objectives, deployed a batch of next-gen Starlink V3 satellites, a soft splashdown intact in the Indian Ocean. And when they got there, they said, wow, there's a lot of garbage here.
9: Uh-oh.
19: Is this a SpaceX thing?
8: Yeah, we're talking about space, right?
19: I know what is space, but SpaceX is part of space, but not all of space.
8: I'm
19: just looking at the
8: stock,
19: and I'm wondering if they're so successful and they're doing so many wonderful things, how come the stock price keep going down?
8: Because of the Iran war, probably.
19: The last month, look at that track record. That's the last month, the little chart, red line going downhill. It looked like leaving Mount Everest, heading back down to the ground.
8: Yeah. Right now, it's kind of leveled off, but you're right. It did exactly what I said it was going to do.
19: That's exactly right.
8: It shot up really high,
9: uh-huh.
8: And then it kind of trickled down and evened out.
9: Okay.
8: And that's fine. SpaceX is not going anywhere. If you're buying that stock, buy it for a while. Stick around. Stay a while.
19: It's at 108 and change, and it debuted not that long ago at, like, what, 125? Somewhere in that range. And it shot way up, but it didn't last.
9: Like a rocket. Shot up and then came back.
8: Yeah, that's what it does, right?
9: I like it.
8: All right.
9: That's fitting.
8: NASA's Nancy Grace Roman Space Telescope is in the news. Locked in for August 30th launch on a Falcon Heavy. Wide field infrared powerhouse will map the sky like never before and play nice with James Webb. That's the other one up there. Very exciting news. We're going to have a new space telescope to look at stuff with so you could spy on your exes with it.
9: And they named it Nancy Grace?
8: Nancy Grace Roman, it's called. I think it's just a coincidence.
9: It's not like Nancy Grace, the legal commentator on TV.
8: No, I think it's a totally different. No, Nancy.
9: I bet she'll take credit, though.
8: Nancy Grace Roman was an American astronomer who made important contributions to stellar classifications and stellar motions. The first female executive at NASA, Roman served as NASA's first chief of astronomy throughout the 60s and 70s. I'm going to put a picture of her up on the screen here so you can see what
9: exactly what I thought she was going to look like.
8: Women just don't look like that anymore.
9: No, and she was probably only like 38 in that picture.
8: You're right. She looks like Peggy Hill's grandma.
9: Yeah. Yeah. Or my grandma, for that matter.
8: She's from Nashville. Spent a lot of time in Houston because, you know, NASA.
9: She was born in 1925, so, yeah. I mean, she's long gone, but she was pretty old, even in that picture.
8: Spent a lot of time at the McDonald Observatory in Texas. Spent a lot of time at the University of Chicago back in the 40s and 50s. Had a research career. NASA all the way, most of her life there.
9: Just NASA.
8: And now they're going to name this big old telescope after her.
9: Mm.
8: And they said they made the decision to name the telescope after her after they realized when it's powered up, it vibrates. It's a long metal cylinder and it just
9: sits there shaking and really getting rough.
8: Yeah, and some of the female engineers really enjoyed working on it for some reason.
9: I bet they did.
20: Why are you so gay for space?
21: Oh, the space probe. I love the space probe.
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0: Once again, I just hate to say I told you so. When Mark Wayne took over at the DHS, we said we didn't love the guy. At least I didn't love the guy.
1: Well, I wasn't willing to give him a chance, even though he was from Oklahoma.
0: Mark Wayne Mullen is once again encouraging illegal Haitians and other aliens from with temporary protective status to seek permanent resident status.
2: What I encourage people to do is help yourself. You have to try to go through the system legally. If you came over and you got temporary protective status, and its name itself, it says temporary. Yes, we're ending the temporary protective status because it's temporary.
1: Okay, I get that.
2: But that doesn't mean that while you're here under a temporary protective status, you can't try to change your status. You can't, it doesn't mean you can't enroll to try to become an LPR. That doesn't mean you can't go for a family visa.
0: I'm going to pause it here. He's encouraging people to get permanent status if you have temporary status. He also said from that same town hall event over the weekend, is immigration reform possible? No, he said it's not.
1: What?
0: Yeah, that's what he's saying. But that was a principal component
2: of
0: the
2: Donald. Doesn't mean you have to just stay on TP.
0: Stop, Mark Wayne. Of Donald Trump's campaign in 2024.
1: Now, what's his job title? He just got a
0: head of DHS, secretary of DHS,
1: Homeland Security.
0: That's it. Yeah.
1: And would Homeland Security be? Would the Homeland be more secure or less secure if we got a bunch of illegal invaders out?
0: Well, it's funny you bring it up. That's most of what they do. It's terrorism and illegal immigrants. It's
1: driving trucks, raping our kids, and, you know, just running around killing people left and right whenever they feel like it, just like they do back at home.
0: Yeah.
1: Well, I got nothing good to say about that. We can't do anything about it, so let's just give up.
0: It's ICE, it's Border Patrol, the enforcement and removal operations, Homeland Security investigations.
1: Well, I'm assuming somebody's trying to fire him now or you know, get him out of the job if he's come out and said that. It goes against what he's supposed to be doing.
0: No, he's the new guy. He's the
1: I know.
0: He's the upgrade from Kristi Noem.
1: Well, maybe.
0: Thanks a lot, Kristi Noem's husband. Ugh. This is his fault.
1: Well, interesting.
0: I mean, it is. Remember that guy?
1: I'm just researching him now just to see.
0: Who, Mark Wayne?
1: Some of the high-profile MAGA figures have been rubbed the wrong way, prompting accusations that he is trying to appease Democrats, look good for the media, and trying to change who the Trump administration carries in their deportation policies. Okay, so several MAGA figures openly calling for his removal. There you go. I was right. The minute he said that, I figured somebody's going to try to get him fired.
0: Yeah, but it's not anybody with the power to get him fired.
1: No, but they're doing it. They're MAGA supporters. They provide money, and they have the ear of the top MAGA.
0: Yeah, there's a lot of people that don't like him. You're right about that. But it doesn't seem like he's going anywhere. That's the issue I have. It seems like he's sticking around. If anything, we're getting more Mark Wayne, not less. And what bothers me is the more Mark Wayne you get, the less you want of him.
1: That's right.
0: Yeah. Not a good guy.
1: Hmm.
0: Phil Collins. You guys see Phil Collins in the news today?
1: Oh, no. He didn't die, did he?
0: No,
1: he's been ill for a while, kind of off and on. Alcohol, I think, was one of his big problems years ago, and I'm sure that's contributed to other problems since.
0: Well, that's a little bit like what this was about. Classic rock legend Phil Collins just dropped the ultimate In the Air Tonight plot twist.
1: Is that the one where you do the drums? Boom, boom, boom, boom, boom, boom, boom, boom.
0: Yeah.
1: Oh, I guess that's pretty cool.
0: Me too. It's pretty awesome, right?

0: and Don Johnson just sitting there looking so cool. At that moment, there was nothing better on television.
1: I'm glad you thought so. That's the Sequential Circuits Prophet 5 Polyphonic Analog Synthesizer.
0: Oh,
1: that's what
0: dear
1: God. That's what they're doing at those warm, rich pads. Now, that drum beat you hear, that's the Roland CR78. That's how he gets that rhythm sound. But the voice you're hearing, what's so interesting, that texture on Phil Collins' voice, he used the Roland VP 330 used for vocoder and vocal texture effects. Obviously, the piano sounds like a real piano. It's not. It's actually a Rhodes piano. It gave a mellow electric piano chord beneath the track.
0: I had no idea that your power is destroying the cool.
1: No.
0: You just ruined one of the coolest scenes in all of television history.
1: I made it better.
0: Yeah.
1: I'm improving it for you. Anyway, he almost died was the point of this little story.
0: Yeah. Don Johnson?
1: No, Phil Collins.
2: Oh, that guy.
1: Yeah, the physical toll is still visible. Multiple spine and knee surgeries mean he only walks with crutches these days. He's got a 24-hour live-in nurse to keep the meds straight, lingering nerve damage from a 2007 spinal injury, and his kidneys basically don't do anything. Silver lining for the drum fills we all air drum to. Collins is set to be inducted into the Rock and Roll Hall of Fame later this year.
0: I think he probably wants to live long enough to let that happen, which he should have been in so many years ago.
1: Well, against all odds, the man who once sang about another day in paradise is still here to collect the hardware.
0: I bet he also wants to stick around and see what Taylor Sheridan's going to do with the Alamo.
1: Yeah.
0: Yeah, I've been reading...
1: Oh, like on a TV show, huh?
0: I've been reading that Taylor Sheridan, we talked about earlier, I got a problem with the ego on the... But again, you know, maybe it's well-deserved. He seems to certainly look the part of these people that he plays, and it's just weird to me that he writes himself these story plot lines, you know, because it just seems a little egotistical. But yeah, Hollywood is full of giant egos. His seems to be prominent right now.
1: Yeah, who does he think he is? Sylvester Stallone?
0: You know, to the point, at least, so when Sylvester Stallone wrote Rocky, he downplayed himself. He made fun of himself as just, you know, this meat-punching dude who had a couple of turtles called Cuff and Link. He wasn't real bright. He wasn't the greatest of all time. Now, if he had written himself as Apollo Creed, the biggest ego in boxing and the greatest of all time, and that was his part that he played, that would have been an ego.
1: All right. This goes all the way back to Alfred Hitchcock. He put himself in 39 of his 52 films. Quentin Tarantino, obviously, with the foot fetish thing. Dropping N-bombs. Martin Scorsese did it. M. Night Shyamalan did it. Clint Eastwood, I'm sure we all know Spike Lee's guilty of it. But the one guy who put himself in every film that he was in and made it better, Mel frickin' Brooks.
2: Hey, there you go.
1: Yeah.
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0: right, we were talking about Mel Brooks putting himself in his movies. The question is, in the new Spaceballs, will we get to see Yogurt again?
1: Oh, we have to. He has to do it.
0: In Spaceballs, he played Yogurt, the Jedi Master. And
1: he still could.
0: Well, it wasn't Jedi. It was.

0: The Schwartz, right?
1: May the Schwartz be with you.
0: God, it was so good.
1: Every little moment in that movie, just so much fun.
0: Even if the new Spaceballs sucks.
2: Yeah, what are you going to do if he ruins it? You know, if the sequel come out and everybody's like, oh, man, that now it ruined the first one. It's so bad.
0: Okay, he's 99. Set the bar low. And then that was how I felt coming into the Star Wars prequels. I didn't go see them opening weekend. And I remember everybody saying how much Jar Jar Binks sucked. And they were right. Jar Jar Binks did suck.
1: He sure did.
0: But I knew he was going to suck, so I still had a good time watching the movie.
1: Yeah, just wait for him to get out of the way. And then sooner or later, somebody's going to do one of those things. What do they call the thing? The sword?
0: It's called a lightsaber. God, you sit down.
2: That's embarrassing.
1: No, okay, it's a lightsaber. Fine, I just couldn't think of it at the spur of the moment.
0: Okay, since the original Star Wars came out, there's so much for Mel Brooks to make fun of now because they've done so much more with Disney coming in and ruining it, The Mandalorian. Right. There's a lot of room for fun there, you know?
1: They probably will make fun of a lot of stuff that I've never even seen.
0: Yeah.
1: I don't watch a lot of Disney Channel.
0: Maybe they'll make fun of that.
1: Maybe.
0: They're like, there's so much Star Wars crap now, you don't even know if what we're doing is a parody or a thing we just made up.
1: Mm-mm. Well, when's it coming out?
0: Like a year or two. It's going to be, it's a while.
1: Well,
0: not this summer, that's for sure.
1: He cuts his parts first if he's in it.
0: Right, because how much longer does he have to live?
1: Yeah, 20 minutes or 20 days, 20 years. Nobody knows.
0: Please don't curse Mel Brooks. He's a national treasure.
1: It's National Watermelon Day. I just had some yesterday. It was so hot out. It was a refreshing. And you know what's great about watermelon besides it's hydrating?
0: I love it.
1: It quenches your need for sweets, but it really isn't, fattening.
0: Mm.
1: Oh, that's a good thing to think about.
0: Yeah.
1: It's also Grab Some Nuts Day. That's a thing.
0: I was going to do that anyway.
1: I know you were. Well, all of the celebrity birthdays, this day in history, and any of the celebrity gossip that I think you might be interested in, coming up here in just a few minutes. So stick around in case you don't get that next hour. Then don't forget to download our free app so you can get as much of us as you can stand.
0: You know, that is a good reminder. Not everybody gets to hear the whole show. Some radio, we're on a lot of radio stations. Some of them carry the whole show. Some of them just carry the middle part. Download the Walton and Johnson smartphone app, and you could get great stuff like this parody song. Well,

0: Two Michigan middle school brothers wore Let's Go Brandon sweatshirts to class back in 2022, and now the Supreme Court is going to decide if that's okay.
1: Wow, all the way to the Supreme Court.
0: Yep.
1: Those 13 men and women will have to decide what's the best for the rest of us, huh?
0: The phrase, of course, is the polite version of what NASCAR fans were actually yelling about Joe Biden.
1: Clearly.
0: At a race years ago, F Joe Biden, they were chanting. The boys got the shirts as a Christmas present from mom, wore them to silently express disapproval of Joe Biden. Middle school boys.
2: I got hats that say that.
0: Yeah.
2: The whole thing about Biden.
0: School officials in Howard City, Michigan, ordered them to change their clothes. Dress code bans, anything lewd, indecent, or vulgar, or profane. Not anything political.
2: Right. Now, was it lewd, indecent, vulgar, or profane?
0: Well,
2: no.
0: They're saying it was because of what it represented.
1: Uh-huh.
0: Lower courts backed the school. Now the brothers and their mom are asking the Supreme Court to take the case and draw a brighter line. Schools can't censor political messages that aren't plainly profane or lewd. And I think they have a good argument here.
1: I think they do.
0: Their lawyer's argument, Let's Go Brandon, is not a swear word. It's not sexual. It's not a double entendre. It's been shouted on the House floor, debated on cable news, printed on campaign merchandise for years.
2: And my hat.
0: It's political speech, full stop.
1: Yeah, but don't forget, several members of the Supreme Court, so far there's still just 9. I was joking about the 13. That's just a Kamala Harris dream. Many members of the Supreme Court do suffer TDS. So they might let that, or they might not be able to stop letting that from affecting their decision.
0: Here's what's so frustrating here. The school hired big-time Supreme Court lawyer Lisa Blatt to handle the case. Why is the school investing so much money in this?
2: That's a damn good question.
0: Why do you care? You're a middle school.
2: If they hadn't have brought it up, wouldn't have made a big deal about it, the boys probably wouldn't have worn it again. And it wouldn't be all over the news, bringing us back to those days.
1: Barbra Streisand effect. It's a Streisand thing.
0: Yeah, he's probably right about that. I hate to admit it. Mr. Kenneth's probably right.
2: I was right. I just didn't know it was called some.
0: Yeah, but it, yeah.
1: No, but you don't get the credit because you didn't know it.
0: When you try to make something go away, it only makes it come back harder.
1: You know that song we were just playing by Phil Collins is older than the Walton and Johnson show?
0: Really?
1: I mean, when you look at the synthesizers or whatever those things were that you were talking about earlier.
0: The sequential circuits, Prophet?
1: They look like antiques.
0: Yeah.
1: Well, it was 1981. They are antiques. The musical instruments that he was using in 81, those are 45 years old.
0: Yeah, during commercial break, I made everybody watch a demo of the Roland CompuRhythm CR78.
3: You didn't make me watch it.
0: It's an iconic electronic percussion box. It drove the underlying preset disco rhythm using the Bossa Nova preset.
1: Sorry, everybody. I shouldn't have brought it up.
3: It's National Watermelon Day. Did you mention that?
0: Yeah, I love watermelon. I don't understand why that's a racist trope.
3: Let's get in on some of that. What do you say?
0: I don't think it's fair that fried chicken and watermelon are associated with black people. I love both of those things. I reject that stereotype. Everyone who has a heart and a soul loves fried chicken and watermelon.
3: Reject it. Make it so.
0: Yeah, exactly.
1: Have you heard the remastered version of this where they emphasize the drums more and that part where it goes dun, dun, dun, like that? And they hit it really hard. He goes, bam, bam, bam. Oh, it is so good.
0: Yeah.
1: Not that the original wasn't good, but I mean, it's just like they hit it with extra oomph, and it's better.
0: Well, you know, Phil Collins kind of created the gated reverb sound, that famous ambient production effect applied heavily to the drums later in the track. He was the one that figured out if you gate the microphones on your drums, it makes an acoustic drum set sound like a synthesizer.
2: I get the feeling Kenny's about to start a chainsaw up, start chasing naked ladies around his apartment now.
0: No, I would never do that. I'm just saying the oscillators were set to pulse or sawtooth waveforms. The sawtooth, very similar to the weapon used in the movie. Ah, damn it, you're right.
2: What was the name of that movie?
4: Let's Go Brandon. Let's Go Brandon.
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17: I'm crazy. Crazy for feeling so lonely.
2: Damn, it's a shame he's a damn Pinko Libby. At least you sure is good.
17: I'm crazy.
2: Yeah, you are. You're crazy as a loon.
0: Number one hit song today in, when was this? When did he do this? 1962.
1: I was going to say 60s, early 60s.
0: No, it was a number two hit song.
1: Oh.
0: It wasn't a number one.
1: What was number one then? What was better than that?
0: What? Hang on. What was the number one song if Willie...
1: We'll get to the birthday. I know you're chomping at the bit to know who's having a birthday today.
0: Well, we have to know.
1: I don't blame you.
0: What was better than this? Patsy Cline put it out a year earlier.
2: She did a good job on it, too. But Willie, come on, Willie.
0: Walk On by Leroy Van Dyke.
1: Just walk on by and wait on the corner? Is that how it went?
0: I guess so. I don't know. This is just according to AI. I don't really know the answer.
1: No, nobody expected you to.
0: All right, well.
1: From, a long time before you were born.
0: Oh, yeah.
1: That's before I was born, too, obviously.
0: That was like a gajillion years ago.
1: But I look at the oldie shows sometimes.
0: That was so long ago,
1: Happy birthday to swimmer Ryan Lochte. Remember him? 42 years old now. Probably not as speedy in the pool as he used to be.
0: Wasn't he most famous for his scandal? He went to Brazil, and what did he do? Like, he urinated on a gas station or something?
1: And then he lied all about it and stuff. He was a big old liar.
0: Said he was getting robbed. I forgot how the story goes.
1: Yeah. Mamie Gummer is 43. She is Meryl Streep's daughter.
0: Oh.
1: And they work together, and she's an actress, too, and she did a lot of good stuff. We don't know her. Evangeline Lilly is 47 today. Tom Brady, wasn't he a football player? He's 49 now.
0: What does he do now? Underwear model or something?
1: I guess.
0: Yeah.
1: Let's see. Spinderella. Oh, wow. She's still in here.
0: She was the DJ from Salt and Peppa.
1: That's right. Push it. Push it real good.
0: That was her thing. Yeah.
1: She's 55 now. Pretty old in the rap world. Isaiah Washington, 63. Metallica singer James Hetfield, not Hatfield, 63 today. John McGinley, 67.
0: Metallica's going to be at the Sphere for Halloween this year. But we won't be there because we're going to be in New Orleans.
1: Yeah.
0: Yeah.
1: John McGinley, by the way, whose birthday it is. Dr. Cox from Scrubs, but also one of the Bobs from Office Space.
0: Cox.
1: John Landis, director of Animal House, Blues Brothers, Kentucky Fried, American Werewolf in London. Really good. Trading Places, Coming to America. Thriller. Yeah, he directed Michael Jackson's video. He's 76 today. Martha Stewart is 85, still looking healthy. Martin Sheen is 86. Haven't seen him lately. And no longer with us, Jay North, the little kid that played Dennis the Menace on the TV show. He would have turned 75 this year, but he died last year. Tony Bennett.
0: The 1993 star of Dennis the Menace?
1: No, Dennis from the 60s.
0: Featuring Walter Matthau and Christopher Lloyd? I can't believe he's dead.
1: Different guy.
0: That's really sad.
1: Tony Bennett, one of your favorite singers.
0: Okay.
1: Was born on this date, 1920. He would have been 100 today. He didn't make it.
0: I do like Tony Bennett.
1: He got close, though. He only died in 2023.
0: I like all the crooners.
1: National Watermelon Day, National Grab Some Nuts Day. Probably a few others, too, if you want to just make stuff up. It sounds like that's how they come up with these things.
0: Oh, my God, you're right. It is National Grab Some Nuts Day. Today's Grab Some Nuts Day. We're ready to celebrate, and so is Martha Stewart.
18: Martha Stewart celebrates August 3rd and Grab Some Nuts Day.
19: Just look at all these amazing nuts in front of me.
18: Martha likes looking at amazing nuts.
19: I love nuts. I love delicious, fresh nuts.
18: She loves delicious, fresh nuts.
19: They have a white, sort of oily flesh. You don't break the nut meat.
18: But don't break the nut meat.
19: These are very hard to crack.
18: And enjoy Grab Some Nuts Day.
19: Yum.
0: You're probably thinking that's a little too much comedy for National Grab Some Nuts Day. Why would they plan that out? There's probably not another one, right?
20: Well, it's National Grab Some Nuts Day.

0: So if somebody goes for your nuts, just buy them a couple of beers. Some people have nuts to grab, some people don't.
1: Oh.
0: If you can't find any nuts, don't mean you won't.
2: Because
0: I know there's one or two nuts in every home.
3: We told our producers to put something together for National Grab Some Nuts Day. We didn't think they'd spend the whole morning on it.
1: I know.
3: But that's what they did.
1: Now they're going to want to raise...
3: No, well, they're not getting one.
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3: That wasn't raised worthy.
5: How about this day in history? We got anything there? Anything going on?
3: Well, we do. 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
5: Yeah, you got to know. Saw a lot of motorcycles on the road this weekend. They like them winding roads up in the country. And I just hope they've heard about Law Tigers, because when you need them... You need them bad.
3: Yeah, isn't Sturgis coming up?
5: If
3: you're on a motorcycle, you're going to want to call Law Tigers. Get that number handy, guys. And on this day in 1492, Columbus set sail for Spain. From Spain.
1: 1492, Columbus sailed the ocean blue.
3: Well, you don't have to
1: That's
3: say
1: how
3: that.
1: We can remember it.
3: I mean, I remembered it without that. He was on his way to the New World, but he actually thought he was on his way to India. And when we say the New World or India, either way, we're being racist. Because it was neither India nor the New World, as liberals will tell you. There were always people there.
1: Yeah, I like that's true. There were people here already.
3: Cannibals.
1: And, of course, nothing but cannibals everywhere you went.
3: Right.
1: The voyage cost about $7,000. They spent $3,000 on the three ships.
3: Okay.
1: And Columbus got paid $300 a year.
3: That's a lot.
1: His crew made $2.50 a month, which is, what, 30 bucks? They made 30. He made 300.
3: You know, I love Christopher Columbus, and I think a lot
5: you
3: of
5: you want to marry him, don't you?
3: Fine, I will marry Christopher Columbus.
1: I bet you would.
3: A lot of what you've heard about him isn't fair. Did you know he never owned a slave? I mean, he never owned a single slave, and he was a skilled navigator. Four voyages under the Spanish flag, permanently linking the Eastern and Western Hemisphere, launching the Age of Discovery, enabling the rise of modern Western world.
5: That's why he made the big bucks.
3: He was a self-taught expert in math, astronomy, cartography, navigation, survived a shipwreck as a young man by floating to shore in the wreckage.
5: Couldn't find India. It's a big-ass place, and he couldn't find it.
3: Well, there were some other stuff in the way.
1: Stuff in the way. Yeah, he had no idea what was over there.
3: He was granted the title of Admiral of the Ocean Sea and privileges that reflected the high stakes and royal confidence in his enterprise.
5: Yeah. Columbus. Right, I got you, Columbus, right here.
3: The Columbian exchange that followed transformed the world. New world crops such as potatoes, tomatoes, maize, that's corn, tobacco, spread to Europe.
1: Oh, they didn't have any tobacco until they came over here.
3: If it wasn't for Columbus, what would French people do while they ate a pancake?
5: Damn good question.
3: Exactly. Think about that.
1: Happy birthday to the NBA. 77 years ago, the National Basketball Association... It was formed when the Basketball Association of America merged with the Basketball League in America and turned it into the NBA.
3: Boy, yay. Basketball was just better then, too. It was more about finesse and skill. It wasn't all this hip-hop and slam dunking.
5: Yeah.
3: That's my problem with the NBA. Back then, it was more about the skill. It was about the finesse. Now, it's more about the ruggedness and the attitude, and I don't like that, you know?
1: Yeah. And the regular NBA is a little rugged, too.
3: That's correct, yeah.
1: Today's the day Lenny Bruce died, overdosed on morphine. He was 40 years old. That happened 60 years ago.
3: You know, as much as he was a scumbag and a degenerate, he was important for the free speech movement. And apparently, if you've ever exercised your First Amendment liberties, you have Lenny Bruce to thank at least a little bit.
6: Oh, by the way, before I continue... with obscenity on it, because that's, you might not condition to that word. You know the meaning of obscenity, don't you? Perhaps you don't. See, if I do a disgusting show, or use any disgusting word, I'm just going to be talking about pork. That's my right, you see, as an American citizen, to discuss pork on stage. Although disgust all of you vegetarians and Jews and Muslims.
3: I don't understand his joke.
1: I thought he was a comedian.
3: Yeah.
1: Oh, anyway, Mary Lou Retton won her gold medal in the individual all-around women's gymnastics at the Los Angeles Olympics on this date in 1980.
5: 84. Good for you, Mary Lou.
3: Well, that's great.
5: You go, girl.
3: I got a few here. Let's see. Henry Hudson discovers a great bay on the east coast of Canada.
5: What do you name it?
3: On this day in 1610. I think he called it the Hudson.
5: Hudson's Bay.
3: Yeah, exactly. Today in 1914, Germany declared war on the French 2 days after declaring war on Russia. Boy, they were eager to go to war. Today in 1923, Calvin Coolidge sworn in as president following Harding's death. One of my favorite presidents. You know why? He didn't do anything.
5: Oh, well, that's good.
3: He was a cool guy. Today in 1936, Jesse Owens wins the first of four gold medals at the Berlin Olympics in a meth-snorting German dictator did not like it. Today in 1958, the submarine, the USS Nautilus, traveled under the North Pole.
5: Ooh.
3: Yeah.
5: Or did they?
3: Yeah, good question.
5: Did you see it?
3: No, I wasn't there.
5: Nobody watched it.
3: Nobody saw it. Today in 1977, I bet it was cold.
5: I would imagine.
3: Today in 1977, The Spy Who Loved Me with Roger Moore as 007 opened. Same day that happened, 1977, Radio Shack, I loved Radio Shack, reveals the TRS-80 personal computer.
5: Sweet.
3: Yeah, it was sweet.
5: Ooh-wee.
3: And finally, today in 2004, the Statue of Liberty's base reopened, finally, after the 9/11 attacks of 2001.
5: Did they attack the Statue of Liberty?
3: No, but they were worried that they might try.
5: There might be a second round.
3: Yeah. Apparently, they were mad at the Statue of Liberty because she didn't cover up enough.
5: Oh, yeah.
3: Yeah.
5: When she raises her arm up like this, you can see her forearm. Sexy. Too sexy.
3: It was a little too sexy
5: Shut
3: for Islam.
5: Down.
3: Yeah, but at least she shaves her pits, liberals.
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5: You know what's...
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0: nobody seems to care anymore, but they still keep track anyway. Spider-Man, the new one, had the second biggest opening weekend in box office history. And they only missed the record by about $2 million. Domestically, Spider-Man made $355 million. Globally, $927 million. So Hollywood's extremely excited to have your money.
1: It's a big deal, apparently. Well,
0: apparently so.
1: Yeah, people are very excited about that.
0: Oh, and the other news we told you about early this morning. Not that she's a Hollywood celebrity, but well known for sure. Two Nancy Guthrie ransom notes have been released. And in the second one, received about 6 days after the kidnappers grabbed her up, they admitted in the note that she had died. In the first one, they were asking for $4 million. And in the second one, they were informing everybody that she was dead, which really ruined their chances of getting any ransom at all, I think. I don't know why they would have mentioned it, although maybe they felt bad.
1: And once again, we told you so.
0: I know.
1: We told people, you so.
0: You know, sooner or later, people are going to start, you know, paying attention to us. We'll see.
1: I hope not. That's a lot of pressure.
0: That could get us in trouble.
1: All right. Three fires in Spokane, Washington have turned the area into what the mayor called the worst natural disaster the region's ever seen.
0: Oh, boy.
1: The bigger Washington picture, fires all over the place right now. And then in the national spotlight, even more fires. A lot of fire going on right now. Oregon, Idaho, Montana, California, Colorado, Nevada, scattered everywhere. Washington State's got 17. And down here on the Gulf of America, we're getting ready for tropic storms. Wouldn't it be nice if we could just mix those two together and solve the problem?
0: Now careful, because after the fire, then comes the rain, then comes the mudslides. Because the fire burns up all the stuff that holds the ground. And then when the rain comes, it just washes all that dirt away and it turns into blocking. You've been to that Ouray up there north of Durango?
1: Oh, yeah, I've been there, yeah.
0: Yeah, I know folks is up there this weekend, and they's up there in Ouray doing what you do up there, you know, walking around the shops and eating and drinking and enjoying the cool weather, and got some kind of an alert or something on the phone saying, you know, big rainstorm's coming. And so they hightailed it south, barely missing the mudslide that blocked the highway, the million-dollar highway. Mud slid right down across it, blocked the whole dang thing. People had to go hours out of their way to get back home.
1: Wow.
0: So, yeah, careful. You don't want rain right after the fire.
1: Do you guys remember a long time
0: Except
1: ago?
0: To put it out.
1: Well,
0: obviously.
1: I mean, exactly. That would be great. Do you guys remember when Kurt Cobain died and there were briefly conspiracy theories about how he may have been murdered by his wife?
0: I heard about that.
1: And now those conspiracies are back again.
0: Oh, really?
1: Yeah. There's newly unearthed documents from 1995 that show Courtney Love's lawyer sent a letter to the Seattle Police Department asking that the photo of him dead in the greenhouse not become public. Hand over the entire investigation file on Cobain's death to Courtney Love. That's what she wanted. And keep zero copies at the department. No records, no backups, nothing left behind. Just give the widow the whole kit and caboodle. And because of this information, now people are speculating again that she murdered her husband.
0: Oh, boy. Did you say greenhouse?
1: Yeah, he shot himself in the greenhouse.
0: No. No man's going to shoot himself in the greenhouse. That's a chick thing. I say she did it. Guilty.
1: Wow, that's your theory.
0: Huh? Oh, yeah. And, you know, we're always right eventually. Like, you know, with that whole thing about Nancy Guthrie and stuff.
1: I never believed that Courtney, I mean, okay, I'll admit, as an 11-year-old, I thought Courtney Love might have killed Kurt Cobain.
0: Uh-huh.
1: But then over the years, I stopped believing that.
0: Yeah. But then you got married once, right?
1: I did.
0: Weren't there moments where you kind of could see how that happened?
1: What, that murdering or you want to kill yourself?
0: No, the murdering part from a spouse.
1: No.
0: Oh, okay. I'm just asking. No. Just asking the tough questions. That's all.
1: Love and most of the family still back the official suicide ruling. A group of forensic researchers calling themselves the Who Killed Kurt Group. This kind of sounds like they have an agenda there. Keep pushing the homicide theory that heroin overdose staged as a suicide. And they say requests like this make future scrutiny a lot harder.
0: Future scrutiny.
1: Yeah.
0: That sounds dirty.
1: Sure. It does, actually. He's not wrong.
0: How hot was it in Chicago this past week? Did you happen to notice, or did anybody say, wow, it's so hot?
1: How hot was it?
0: I don't know, but Lord was part of Lollapalooza.
1: Yeah.
0: And that was in Chicago. She had to stop her show at least three times Thursday night.
1: Well, she's British.
0: It was because fans had succumbed to the heat.
1: Huh.
0: At night in Chicago, I mean, we have outdoor concerts in Houston occasionally. It's not a good idea in the summer, but they do it. And I don't remember them having to stop the show, but that sounds like those Chicago folks just can't handle a little, you know, a little warmth.
1: By the way, I just want to make a point here about how much I love our audience and our listeners. I was invited backstage after 32 years, the Smashing Pumpkins headlined Lollapalooza again for the first time in over three decades. I was invited backstage at Lollapalooza this weekend. I said no.
0: You turned that down.
1: I have to go to Bay St. Louis and do a comedy show.
0: Because of our listeners, they're more important.
1: They
0: That's
1: are.
0: Right.
1: That's true. I'd rather be with them. They paid money to go see a comedy show. Next week, we're in Waco next Saturday night. And then don't forget, Sunday, September 6th, Operation Comedy Therapy.
0: That's a big one.
1: Tejas Brewery. That's going to be huge. It gets bigger every year. The biggest lineup yet. We have tons of special guests. We can't even talk about
0: it
1: on the radio.
0: It's all for a good cause, for charity, the Wheelchairs for Warriors Foundation.
1: Previous Operation Comedy Therapy headliners have included people like Alex Stein, Chad Prather, Billy Ed Hatfield. Who's it going to be this year? Could be Rob Schneider. Could be Mr. O. There's no way to know until you get there.
2: What happened? What?
1: Nothing. I was trying to be elusive.
0: Ah.
1: Europe's last holdout against mixed bathing just won't die, and the progressive pearl clutching is delicious. There's a place called Trieste, Italy. There's a beach called Pendochin, officially called Alla Lanterna, that still does things the old-fashioned way. A big concrete wall runs 74 meters into the water there.
0: Meters.
1: Yeah. Men on one side, women on the other.
0: Okay.
1: And it's been that way since 1903. It is widely considered the last gender-separated public beach in all of Europe. But don't worry.
0: Oh, that's going to come back big time now that the Muslims are in charge.
1: That's what I said.
0: Yeah.
1: Locals actually love it. They say it protects women's modesty. It keeps the peeping to a minimum and preserves a quirky slice of old tradition. Tourists from places where gender is a spectrum sometimes show up and get offended by the wall and start lectures about sexism, but the locals basically tell them to go swim somewhere else.
0: Mm-hmm.
1: The place hit the news again this summer after one of those tourist meltdowns. Apparently, outsiders called it outdated, residents defended it as common sense, and the beach keeps attracting visitors who actually prefer not sharing the surf with the opposite sex.
0: Oh, boy. And they're not naked or anything. They're just women. Yeah. Okay. So they just don't want the men and the women together? Kind of like the Baptists or something?
1: I got to think one group of people.
0: Assembly, I don't know who they are.
1: I got to think one group of people that probably loves this would be you guys.
0: Well, I got no problem with it.
1: If I told you there was a beach somewhere and it was just men.
0: All men, honey.
1: You'd be on the next plane, wouldn't you? Isn't that weird that an old idea is a new idea if you think about it?
0: And that's in Italy, you say?
1: Yeah.
0: Okay, I'm going. I haven't talked to so many friends. I don't know why. Italy's just been the thing this year. I've been chatting with people. Oh, what are you doing this summer? What'd you do this past, blah, blah, blah. Italy. I'm going. Well, I'm making a plan. You guys should come with. Why don't we all go?
1: Go see it before the Muslims ruin it. Yeah,
0: exactly.
3: Yeah. There's been another terrorist attack with 33 dead. The American government has decided not to do anything about it since we probably deserved it.
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0: L.A. because the man be bringing it from deep inside that big old black soul of his.
1: This is actually off the album Hot Buttered Soul. What does Hot Buttered Soul mean, Mr. O?
0: I don't mean nothing to you.
1: You know you're getting old when you love all the songs they play in the grocery store?
2: Oh, dear Lord, you're there.
1: This weekend, I was...
2: You finally got there.
1: I was buying peaches and bananas, and I was listening to Isaac Hayes and...
2: What about lettuce?
1: Michael McDonald.
2: You weren't buying any lettuce?
1: Funny you bring that up.
2: What do you mean?
1: Well, there's a report out today that claims nobody's eating lettuce anymore.
2: And if you did, you could get money.
1: Yeah.
2: I don't know if it's other vegetables or if it's just lettuce, but apparently they're just leaving it in the store.
1: Okay, let's face it. Americans aren't known for being healthy eaters. Otherwise, RFK Jr. wouldn't even be famous, right?
2: True.
1: So we don't really need a big excuse to cut our healthy food intake. But the Mexican lettuce cyclospore outbreak is a good reason to do so. According to CBS News' latest poll, 40% of Americans say they cut their produce consumption thanks to the lettuce diarrhea summer we've been having.
2: I don't doubt it. People love to run to the store and buy up all the toilet paper and leave the lettuce alone.
1: Isn't that the oddest thing? And
2: yeah.
1: You can use lettuce. Never mind. 47% of survey participants...
2: That's how we got here in the first place, I think.
1: ...say they do not trust the FDA, and 40% say they have some faith in the agency. 13% of people said they have a lot of trust in the FDA. And if you lived through the pandemic, I'm suspicious of those 13% of people.
2: Absolutely.
1: Basically, 40% of Americans move over fresh fruits and vegetables. They're not eating them.
2: And now, a proposed class action lawsuit is seeking damages. They're hoping for $200 per customer if you can prove you purchased Taco Bell items containing diarrhea lettuce.
1: You only get $200?
2: If you can prove it, the lawyers say he would not have purchased the products or would not have paid the price he had paid had he known that it was contaminated and what it would do to him. This stems from this one guy in West Virginia. And now, of course, they want to expand that nationwide. Yeah, it's not going to work.
1: Nah, probably not.
2: How could you prove that you ate something with lettuce in it from Taco Bell, 3 weeks ago, let's say?
1: Well, it's an empty promise, right? They know you're not going to... And even if you did, who cares? You had diarrhea a while ago.
2: Even if you charged it. And a lot of people charge fast food, like everything else, on their credit card these days. You might be able to find the date. But how are you going to prove that you got the contamination?
1: Good question. A doctor's visit. If you could prove you ate at Taco Bell and then you went to the doctor and had 2 weeks of explosive, uncontrollable diarrhea, that's how they described it.
2: So if they find, like, 2-3 people, 20 or 30, 200, still, $200 each, that's going to really, well, Taco Bell's is going to have to go into bankruptcy, I guess, now.
1: Also, the cyclospora diarrhea lettuce summer that we supposedly just lived through is really making me start to rethink all my friends and whether or not they've been telling me the truth.
2: How's that?
1: Well, I always thought that we were surrounded by men who were proud to eat white trash food.
2: Well, yeah.
1: Well, do you know anyone that had the dirty diarrhea lettuce outbreak?
2: You know, now that you mention it, I don't. Unless they're just keeping it to themselves out of, you know, pure shame that they soil themselves so horribly.
1: 2 weeks, they say, of uncontrollable, explosive diarrhea. You think you wouldn't know one of them?
2: Now that you mention it, I think we got a lot of wussy friends, don't we?
1: You think there wouldn't be one guy?
2: Did you?
1: No.
2: You're a wussy then.
1: I didn't know one person. Means. Who was like, I can't go fishing with you. I can't go to the baseball game. I can't meet you at the comedy club.
0: Not going into the woods. No.
1: No, you can't. Not one person? We don't know anyone? Us.
2: A nice long bicycle ride.
1: Ooh. Man. How'd you like to smell that bicycle seat?
2: No.
1: Because I like Taco Bell. I'll eat it. The thing about Taco Bell is I usually only eat it when I'm not in Texas, like when I'm east of the Mississippi or up north. Because when you're here, why would you need to eat Taco Bell?
2: You don't need to.
1: Taco Bell isn't even the 50th best place to get a taco on this block.
2: Other than along the Mexican border states, you don't want to risk it, huh?
1: If I went to Mexico, I would probably eat Taco Bell just to prove a point.
2: Okay.
1: You know, because I'm better than them.
2: And see if you can get back before it hits?
1: As a nation, I mean, we're better. They have better tacos, obviously.
2: Mm-hmm.
1: All right, let's see. We have to do one of these right now? Hang on a minute. I didn't cue up the right sound.
2: Oh, no.
1: We have a long tradition on the Walton and Johnson show of covering certain types of news stories that other people just won't cover.
2: Are we talking about the hot? We always defend the hot.
1: Well, she is hot.
2: Oh, goody.
1: But that isn't why.
3: Kicked off a plane. Here's somebody got kicked off a plane.
2: Brought to you by Get the Tea. All this talk about your health has reminded me, Get the Tea is a nice, gentle cleanse. Not even close to what you get with the diarrhea lettuce.

0: Florida woman, huh?
1: On July 30th, because apparently she started preaching the gospel, and they didn't like it.
0: Ooh. Wow, she must have been a really good preacher.
1: Instead of scrolling through her phone, she stood up in the aisle and started preaching. God's timing is perfect. Maybe he's sparing us from danger. Jesus loves you and died for your sins. Mid-cabin altar call. Mm-hmm. And she was making a lot of good points. Mm-hmm. Florida crew decided this was making people feel unsafe. Flight crew, sorry. Yeah. An employee told her to grab her stuff and get off the plane, they said.
0: Get out of here with your religion and all that nonsense, huh?
1: Well, she's a social media influencer. She filmed the whole thing and fired back. I don't know the message of Jesus Christ was unsafe. Do I have any guns? No. Hmm. So freedom of speech is not safe? When she said gun, they really didn't like that.
0: Oh, I'm sure. Yeah. Did I threaten to blow up the plane? You know, that kind of thing is really going to get people worked up.
1: Even if you mean you won't, they still always interpret that. You could even make a joke about going in there and blowing up the bathroom because you had too much of that Taco Bell lettuce.
0: That lettuce, yeah.
1: They don't like that either. Anyway, she also used the term spiritual warfare because demons don't like the name of Jesus. Apparently, the principalities and powers of flying on Alaska Airlines means you're not allowed to love Jesus out loud in a public place.
2: Now, let me ask you this. I know you like to talk about your faith. It's very personal to you. But would you have gotten up and walked off that plane with her to show your support, either for her or the Lord, either one, maybe both?
1: This is a tough one for me because I don't like when people are loud on a plane. You know, as I'm not like a...
2: See, I would have been sitting there thinking, Kenny?
1: Yeah.
2: If you believe what you say you believe, you got to jump up and gather your stuff up off the overhead and get the hell off this plane. And you go comfort that young woman who might be feeling low right now because of what the devil just did to her.
1: I very much believe that your rights end where someone else's begin. And on that airplane, which is private property, as much as I don't like her getting kicked off of it for preaching the gospel, it's still private property. The airline has the right to say, please stop screaming in people's faces. Also, I didn't get to watch how she did it. Mm-hmm. If she did it in an annoying way.
2: I was also thinking, you know, you could say you did it to support her and your belief in Christianity and the Lord thy God above and all of his infinite powers and everything. But you could also just say, she might know something about the future of this airplane that I don't know. Maybe I ought to get off just to save my own ass.
1: That is not the worst point you could make right now.
0: Interesting. You get kicked off for preaching the gospel. Is God going to smite everybody else on the plane just to make a point?
1: True, but then
0: that would be risky.
1: Then again, if think about it the other way. If that's how you're supposed to go, if that's God's will.
0: That's God's will. That's what you're going to do.
1: Right, exactly. And you're already on the plane and they've got your luggage. You know, I'm thinking, sorry, lady, you know. Not for me to say. I'm going to stay on the plane. That's my final my final answer. What about you guys?
0: I would stay definitely if I had checked a bag.
1: Sure.
0: Yeah, because the effort you have to make to try to get a bag off a plane, it's ridiculous. Oh, my God.
1: I know. It's like getting crucified, you know?
0: Oh, it's worse.
3: 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Plus, we shut down all prisons. You're free to go.
4: 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You need to lock him up.
3: How dare you question our compassion? 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
18: Now, Billy, yeah, don't rub it in. Some people are just getting to work.
19: I know, but it's a little late for us to be playing this particular song.
18: But the show's not for us, Billy, and it's for the audience.
19: Is that right?
18: Yeah. I'm sure it's not for us. Mm-hmm. That's why we're being paid to be here. It's like the COVID vaccine. You know, they paid people to take the COVID vaccine. And that's how you know it doesn't work. Because no one ever had to pay me to smoke pot.
15: No. They never did. They never paid you for that, huh?
18: No.
15: They owe you a lot of money. The situation up in Maine hasn't changed much since last week. You know, they've got a guy up there who had not just had sex, but like made babies with his cousin. Second cousin, but still cousin.
18: And he's running for Senate.
15: Well, to avoid future criticism for hooking up with his cousin multiple times, he has now converted to Islam.
18: Oh, that'll do it.
15: Problem solved.
18: You
15: can't criticize them for that.
18: Apparently, he's really popular with the Pakistan voter Democrat.
15: Oh, I can only imagine.
18: Yeah, they love him.
15: The Democrats in Maine said they can either do the no rape thing or the no incest thing, but they can't do both.
18: You're asking a lot.
15: That's too much.
18: Yeah, it's a little too much, right?
15: I always enjoy perusing the Babylon Bee for their headlines.
18: What are some good ones today?
15: Well, the catastrophe strikes as a man fails to listen closely, even though menu options have changed. And, you know, when you don't listen closely, when they warn you on the phone that the menu options have changed, then you're just going to get what you deserve. That happens.
18: Well, that's great.
15: Taco Bell assures customers now they will only get regular diarrhea from now on. So come on back.
18: Oh, that's great news. Good. Yeah, come on down to Taco. That was the thing I could never understand. How do you know if your Taco Bell diarrhea was from the lettuce or just from the regular food itself?
15: Well, it's the explosive part, I think, that changed. Yeah.
18: It was less explosive.
15: Mm-hmm.
18: They said if it's not as explosive as normal, you might have cyclospora. Hey, Mr. Kenneth, have you ever heard of Jim Penis?
15: No, I know Jim, and I'm sure he's proud of it.
18: But... No. The gym, like where you exercise.
15: Oh, like a gymnasium.
18: Yeah, there's a report today in The Post detailing how Jim Penis is real, according to a New York aesthetic nurse. It's completely real. You hit the weights, you chase the pump, you feel like a Greek god, then you glance down in the locker room and discover your equipment has gone into full turtle mode.
15: Well, that pump you talk about is when you, exercise and force an excessive amount of blood into that particular area, the muscle that is working out. Well, that blood had to come from somewhere.
18: Right. Yeah, temporary shrinkage, courtesy of blood flow abandoning the lower floors and rushing to your muscles, your heart, and your lungs.
15: Comes in handy when those bodybuilders are on stage and they're teeny tiny little silky G-strings because they're all pumped up. The blood is up here, not down there.
18: Yeah, it's a real thing caused by high-intensity cardio, heavy lifting, and anything that kicks the fight-or-flight system into overdrive. The good news is it's temporary. Once you cool down, the blood redistributes, and the increase in testosterone from your system will actually cause your junk to get bigger in the long run.
15: Is that a fact?
18: That's what it says.
15: Well, all right, then.
18: Yeah, isn't this interesting information? Why would the Post feel like they needed to share that with us, and why would we share it with our audience?
15: Good question. One more.
18: Okay, what do you got?
15: Anthony Fauci appears on Jeopardy. Pleads the fifth to every question.
18: That's right.
15: That would be fun.
18: That is a fun thing to do.
15: Except they don't ask you questions on Jeopardy. They give you answers.
18: He's got you there.
15: Oh, darn, I'll have to contact the Babylon Bee.
18: He has got you there. Wow, you've totally botched the joke, Mr. Kenneth. I have to apologize to our audience.
15: I'm not trying to blame somebody else for something I read. I should have seen it coming, but the Babylon Bee wrote it.
18: Yeah, well, rookie mistake. You should never steal a joke from a Christian comedy website.
15: I hardly watch Jeopardy. I mean, I know how it works. Still, I should have known better. My bad. Tell you what, I'm going to do. I'm going to throw myself
18: on the mercy of the audience
15: out the door. I'm going to force myself to leave the show the rest of the day.
18: I've got one for you. Former pro wrestler Kane is Knox County Mayor Glenn Jacobs in real life. 30-year wrestling Hall of Famer Kane, Billy. I do know who that is.
15: I was just waiting to see if he'd ever heard of him.
18: All right, there was a plan.
15: I've heard you talk about him.
18: There was a plan to bring 270 Flock cameras to his town, the AI Tech.
20: What'd Kane say?
18: He chokeslammed it and said no.
20: No way, brother.
18: See how I did that?
15: I like it.
18: I said his special move in the answer there, his chokeslamming.
15: What is that? I bet it's different in my part of town.
18: John?
0: Don't forget, boys and girls, to eat it every day.
21: I bought my mom an Amazon Alexa. Anybody got one of these? I bought it for her because every day she gets up and has to walk down a hallway to get to the bathroom in the middle of the night. So I said, Mama, check this out. Alexa, turn on the light. Light turns on. I said, Alexa, turn off the light.

0: light turns off. She goes, that's amazing. And then we practiced that for 3 hours. 2 days later, she calls me up. She goes, that thing you bought me stopped working. I said, what thing? She goes, that thing that's supposed to turn my light on and off. I said, are you saying the phrase right? She goes, I'm saying it exactly how you told me. I said, are you saying? She goes, listen, I'll do it right now. Just listen. Amanda. I go, Mom, stop. Not Amanda, it's Alexa. I even wrote it down in 3 places, next to your bed, next to the machine, in the living room. She goes, maybe that's why it's not working. I go, no, that's exactly why it's not working. She goes, calm down, let me try it. Alexa, turn on the light. I'm on the phone waiting. I go, did it work? She goes, oh, I don't know. I'll let you know when I get home. I go, it doesn't work like that. It's not just in the air everywhere you go, you crazy person.
1: I hate to hear.

0: Well, I hope you folks enjoyed yourselves. 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
1: That is an instant classic.
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Well, we had a fun weekend. I hope you did too. Six-pack Saturday again this coming Saturday. Six in a row from bands like Led Zeppelin and AC/DC. And they're coming up too.

0: Yo, everybody, Walton and Johnson show here. 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

Classic Rock 105.1. I love that movie, Becoming Led Zeppelin. We're going to have another one, right? A sequel, maybe Being Led Zeppelin. Hopefully that's in the works. For now, Odyssey and Spider-Man doing very well.

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good news if you drive a minivan. It's cool again. And if you have a minivan, you're like, I don't care if it's cool. It's very practical and functional. But it is also cool. And we'll talk about that at 10:35 on Classic Rock 105.1.

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0: Tesla right there. Minivans are cool again. And if you own a minivan, it's not your biggest concern, right? Being cool. I mean, it's very practical and functional. Slide that door open, everybody in. It's got a lot of gadgets and bells and whistles in there, the minivan. 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Station wagons in 83, minivans in 91. Anyway, millennials are getting minivans now, and sales are way up of minivans, and mostly for practicality, but also people don't care, and they just want the kids to be happy and not complain and have stuff to do back there. So minivan sales are way up. 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

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Does your family love watermelon? Yes, it's gone within 2 days. Somebody has a fork and I barely get a bite. Maybe a stick of straw in there and it's full of vodka. However you appreciate watermelon, today is the day to do it. It's National Watermelon Day.

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0: Walton and Johnson in the morning, Classic Rock 105.1. Well, it turns out 2/3 of all music listening, music consumption, happens in solitude. 67% of the time, we're by ourselves. And that's the way it should be, right? Who needs people ruining your song? Singing along and all that, smacking their gum in the middle of the guitar riffs. But a survey said, yeah, about 379 solitary hours annually, so more than an hour a day, you're by yourself. I mean, concerts are communal, right? And that's fun. Everybody's together singing along, but otherwise we're by ourselves. Metallica up next in solitude.
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The NFL season is near. Maybe you're planning your fantasy team right now. The first preseason game will be Thursday night. I think Panthers and Cardinals.

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Finally, co-workers you can get along with. 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

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And we know David Lee Roth has canceled his tour, but he has shown up on stage with Alex Van Halen, and Sammy Hagar also extended an invitation to perform in Las Vegas. So we'll see. We'll keep you updated on our app and website.

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We had a fun six-pack Saturday, and we'll have it again next Saturday. Six in a row from bands like ZZ Top. And we share little nuggets and tidbits about the bands. For example, Billy Gibbons and Dusty Hill at one point in the 80s were offered $1 million each to shave their beards. And they did not.

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0: 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Pat Benatar. If you see any photo on social media, you probably look at the background. I mean, the people, but also the background. What color are the walls? Do they have good taste in interior design? And Pat Benatar, yes, she's amazing with Neil Giraldo and the daughters and the grandkids and everything. I've been looking. But they're very, you know, white and tan and very clean with their home decor, I've noticed. Anyway, room colors to boost a mood. Let's see, warm white is on the list. Also yellow white, dusty plum, and soothing blue. Pat Benatar would probably pick the first one, warm white. But anyway, those are some interior design tips to boost your mood.
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0: Pearl Jam. Eddie Vedder lost a good friend in Glenn Hansard, who passed away last week at the age of 56, motorcycle accident in Dublin. And even Eddie's daughter reached out on social media and said Glenn was a bonus dad, an uncle, collaborator, friend, and favorite singer. That's Olivia Vedder, Eddie's daughter. And Eddie has reached out on social media too, offering condolences. And I mean, they were so close. Eddie Vedder and Glenn Hansard, and Glenn opened for Pearl Jam. I saw them at Wrigley Field in Chicago, and many fans have reached out and just remembered Glenn Hansard too. But he will be missed. Oscar winner for that song, Falling Slowly, which he performed many times with Eddie Vedder. REO Speedwagon up next on Classic Rock 105.1.
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The movie Clueless came out in 1995. Of course, Alicia Silverstone as Cher Horowitz. And she's back as a mom now who's mastered motherhood. Everything is under control until her daughter goes to high school. And that's going to be a new series in 2027 on Paramount+. Alicia Silverstone in 3 Aerosmith videos.

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0: 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I'm Jen Austin. Eric, what do you want to hear?
1: Just something upbeat.
0: How about later? We'll play Stone Temple Pilots and Joan Jett. Whitesnake. They'll get going.

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Walton and Johnson in the morning. 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
1: Well, if you have a cookout, there are certain foods that the dog should not get. Hot dogs, they're saying, because of all the seasoning and preservatives, and it can cause gut issues for the dog. Meat with a bone in it. You don't want any shrapnel getting in their system. Shrapnel from the bone. Fried foods, high fat foods, deviled eggs. It's not safe for dogs. What you can give them, carrots, fruit, and plain potatoes. My schnauzer would take any of that. Doesn't care. Whatever falls down. Always at my feet and probably overweight because I drop so much stuff. Anyway, be careful with the dogs at the cookout. Leonard Skinner up next. We've got the music covered for sure. Calorie free. Romantics on the way too.
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Remember Rush? 1986, they were on their Power Windows tour. 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

0: 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Sad but true from Metallica. You know what's sad? We just passed the 35th anniversary of Metallica releasing Enter Sandman. 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And actually, I got a request through the app, a song that we just celebrated the 42nd anniversary of, next from Autograph.
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1: Ann Wilson credits her kids, Dustin and Marie, for inspiring her to quit drinking and prioritizing sobriety. 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

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John Mellencamp, he's not a fan of the Gulf of America name change, and the White House even called him names, too. Leave it to John to continue to fight the man. It's the Authority song.

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1: Bike Radar says Mick Jagger is selling his bicycle for 25,000 pounds. 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
1: Loving an Elevator from Aerosmith, and confirmation of something we kind of thought was coming. Tony Iommi has announced a new album called From the Dark. 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
1: If you missed the TED Talk featuring Alex Van Halen and David Lee Roth last week, you missed a lot. Wisdom from Dave. Who would have thunk it? You can Google it and you can thank me later. Jamie's crying.

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0: 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And Classic Rock all day long.

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Joe Elliott was featured on Sammy Hagar's Access TV show last week. You can check out some highlights on YouTube. And Joe and Def Leppard now with Foolin'.

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Bruce Springsteen said on Instagram, here on E Street, we are heartbroken over the death of Glenn Hansard. If you're not familiar with Glenn, singer-songwriter, sadly killed in a motorcycle accident last week. 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
1: We get along great. As long as we're not trying to make music together, that is what Stuart Copeland said of his former bandmate Sting, according to an interview I just saw shared a few days ago by Billboard. Back in the days when they did get along, the Police, Don't Stand So Close to Me.

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1: Hit me with your best shot. 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
4: 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Brought to you by the National Highway Traffic Safety Administration and the Ad Council.
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1: But we know you'd probably like to hear some great classic rock after our show.
0: So after the Walton and Johnson Show, make sure to keep it right here all workday long on Classic Rock 105.1.